Kevin. Yes, the smart ass on the other side of the speaker or headphones that you can connect with. And then I take the things that we connect on, the text that you send in at 651-989-9393, the comments on our Facebook page. I take those comments and I actually put them on air. Yes. The summer. It's almost here. The summer when you were a kid was everything, you know? Not having to go to school 6 days a week. Yeah, I had some detentions on a Saturday. Whatever. But jump into the conversation. Tell me about the ridiculous things you did during your summers as a kid. New music now from Evanescence. New album from them on Friday.

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7: A better life with Dr. Sanjay Gupta.
8: If you're caring for an aging parent, you may feel quite often that you're alone in what you're doing. But you're not. Not by a long shot. According to a new report by the Pew Research Center, 10% of U.S. adults are caring for a parent over age 65. Millions more are caring for a spouse or partner 65 or older. Beyond the sheer numbers, this report, perhaps unsurprisingly, found a major difference in caregiver well-being between men and women. One psychologist we spoke to suggested thinking 5 years in the future and imagining where you are right now. Will you be glad you took something on, or regretful that you didn't? You also need to cut yourself some slack, he said, especially women. Don't try to shoulder all of the burden by yourself. You might need to ask for help before you burn out. You'll be so glad you did. I'm Dr. Sanjay Gupta, helping you live a better life.
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Boom, boom, ba-da-da-dum. 93X, I'm Kevin. Yes, it's almost summer. Yeah, school's almost out, depending on who you talk to and their level of back sweat through the t-shirt. Yeah, it's summer to them. Text in 651-989-9393. Post up on Facebook as well. Bad behavior from the summers of your youth. We're looking at you, Doug. Doug? Yeah, Doug. We know what you did, Doug.

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It's a whole mindset. 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
6: Heart disease is still the leading cause of death here in the United States and around the world. But what if there was something you could do earlier in life to reduce the odds of becoming a statistic? Well, here in the United States, tens of millions of adults already take a statin to lower their cholesterol. But new guidance put out by the American College of Cardiology and the American Heart Association now emphasize that treating high cholesterol sooner could significantly reduce a person's lifetime risk of heart attack or stroke. How early are we talking? In your 30s, believe it or not. Of course, you need to talk to your doctor about whether statins are right for you, but you should know that the evidence is really starting to stack up that shows the earlier you get a jump on reducing lifelong exposure to plaque-causing lipids and lipoproteins, the better the odds are going to be for you. Make sure you get your cholesterol checked. That's the first step. I'm Dr. Sanjay Gupta, helping you live a better life.
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93X, new music now from Sublime. Jacob Knoll, the son of their original singer Bradley Knoll, who was just an infant when his father died and the band was just breaking, now assumes the California chill surf rock mantle. That's right, and he's doing a very good job with it. New from Sublime, this is Until the Sun Explodes. Pay attention to these lyrics. Yeah.

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3: If you're caring for an aging parent, you may feel quite often that you're alone in what you're doing. But you're not. Not by a long shot. According to a new report by the Pew Research Center, 10% of U.S. adults are caring for a parent over age 65. Millions more are caring for a spouse or partner 65 or older. Beyond the sheer numbers, this report, perhaps unsurprisingly, found a major difference in caregiver well-being between men and women. One psychologist we spoke to suggested thinking 5 years in the future and imagining where you are right now. Will you be glad you took something on? Or regretful that you didn't. You also need to cut yourself some slack, he said, especially women. Don't try to shoulder all of the burden by yourself. You might need to ask for help before you burn out. You'll be so glad you did. I'm Dr. Sanjay Gupta, helping you live a better life.
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Bad behavior, your bad behavior from the summers of your youth. I want to hear about it. 651-989-9393 on the Luther Bloomington Kia text line. Text in now. Post up on Facebook as well. Jump in there. I'll read the best ones on air. I don't know, maybe you put a chainsaw through a wall when your parents weren't home in July 1 year. That happens in this song, right?

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But for now, it plays rock. Here's more rock.

3X, I'm Kevin. Bad behavior from the summers of your youth. Yes, maybe there wasn't a babysitter around for this one. People texting in 651-989-9393, 651-989-9393. Someone saying, I wanted to buzz my own hair a little bit. Then I gave myself a mullet because I saw it on MTV. Party in the front. Yeah, yeah. No, party in the... Whatever. You messed up your hair.

0: Sunday. You're out doing the Sunday stuff, getting groceries for this or that. Why don't you hit up the Menards in Burnsville, Highway 13 West. Yes, the Menards, where you always save big money. Yeah, Ashley from the Half-Ass Morning Show will be out there with Homestead Meats. Now I'm just hungry. Yeah, go by, say hi to Ashley, and get some meat.
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5: 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It's for kids.
4: Yeah. Uh-huh.
5: You know, when if I had a kid, Josh, I think I'd give him a Jell-O shot every day that he came home from seventh grade.
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9: 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Even though you walk every day, Dana does say you can make small adjustments to immediately improve your walking mechanics. So, keep your rib cage stacked over your pelvis. 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

0: 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And then, I don't know, I saw them in 2008 and it felt the same.
1: Yeah, your brother who shaved his head when it started to go, right? He judged Metallica. Well, no, you can't have a crew cut. It can't be metal without that. Whatever. We'll play Metallica with long hair coming up after Beartooth. 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

0: bad behavior from the summers of your youth. Chris Friesen has a great one here. Yeah, over on our Facebook page. Or text in 651-989-9393. Chris said, set a field on fire, shooting fireworks out of a 5-gallon bucket, ran into the barn, grabbed the four-wheeler, raced down, stomped it out, did a bunch of burnouts to make it look like a dirt patch. Stepdad came asking what we were doing. We just said we went for a quick rut. He never found out. Wow. You should not be trusted with, like, a cigarette lighter.
1: A

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1: A Better Life with Dr. Sanjay Gupta.
2: Recent survey conducted by Common Sense Media found one-third of teenagers prefer AI companions over humans for serious conversations. There's a term for that, social offloading. And experts we talked to warned that this habit could be stunting emotional growth, leaving an already isolated generation who came of age during the pandemic even less prepared for the messiness of human interaction. Sure, AI can help you polish whatever it is you're looking to say, but that's not very human, right? It's the messiness that makes our interactions with each other so real. It's also what makes them so validating, help us to develop our confidence, our voice, our deep bonds with each other. Psychiatrists we talked to encouraged turning to family or friends when you're struggling to express yourself. They are keen to help. I'm Dr. Sanjay Gupta, helping you live a better life.
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93X, getting texts. This is definitely one I would get a text of. Maybe someone wouldn't post it on the Facebook page, but you can jump into that if you're brave. Bad behavior from the summers of your youth. Someone texting in from the 507 area code to 651-989-9393. They said, bad behavior from the summers of my youth. Does skinny dipping in a neighbor's jacuzzi count? Yes. Yes. Yes. Yes, it does. Oh, you're turning the Jets on? Oh, what? No, that's wrong. Here's music from President.

0: Yes, I'm Kevin. Yes, reading your comments coming in on our Facebook page. Jump into that and I'll read yours. Bad behavior from the summers of your youth. MVP in the comments. Mary Zambrano says, me and my friends, my homies, convinced a friend there was a mysterious animal, a cryptid, living in the forest behind their house. For weeks, we would make weird noises late at night to scare them, and eventually their dad caught us, but also joined in. Was their dad Al Gore?
1: There is something out there which threatens our very existence and may be the end to the human race as we know it.
0: What is it?
1: I'm talking, of course, about Man Bear Pig.
0: Yes, Man Bear Pig. The Minnesota Wild?
1: It is a creature which roams the earth alone. It is half man, half bear, and half pig.
0: You watch South Park.

0: 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Creed, they're playing our half-ass morning show Summer Bash July 16th. 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That is at Mystic Lake Amphitheater, July 16th.
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4: For the ninth year in a row, Finland has been named the happiest country in the world. That's according to the World Happiness Report put out every year by the Wellbeing Research Center at the University of Oxford in the UK. Two other Nordic nations, Iceland and Denmark, came in at numbers 2 and 3. Now, having spent quite a bit of time in these countries over my 2.5 decades as a journalist, I can tell you that this is not at all that surprising. There's an entirely different way of thinking in these countries. We before me, you might say. In other words, the mentality is less adversarial and much more, we're all in this together. One other interesting thing that came up was that no matter where someone lived, the more time they spent on social media, the less happy they were. Want to smile? It's simple. Put your phone away for a bit. I'm Dr. Sanjay Gupta, helping you live a better life.
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Bad behavior from the summers of your youth. Ooh, somebody saw something in a movie and they did it at the pool. Yes. Oh, yeah, you saw the movie Caddyshack. So you ruined the neighborhood pool by throwing in a Baby Ruth candy bar. Oh, great, great. Now we have to empty the pool out and clean it because you brought candy.

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20: You ever wake up in the middle of the night or maybe first thing in the morning and notice drool on your pillow? Unless you're sleeping next to someone who hasn't already seen all your good, bad, and ugly, it's probably not that big a deal and not anything to worry about unless it's something that just started happening recently. When people drool at night, it's often because of a stuffy nose, acid reflux, or being a mouth breather. People who sleep on their stomach or side are more likely to drool than someone who sleeps on their back. But in some cases, drooling at night can be a warning sign of something more serious, like dental issues, sleep apnea, or even early symptoms of Parkinson's disease. If you're at all concerned about this, the best place to start is with an ENT doctor, an ears, nose, and throat doctor. They can recommend a sleep study to possibly get some answers. I'm Dr. Sanjay Gupta, helping you live a better life.

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Oh, speaking of stuff burning, yeah. Comments of people misbehaving with pyrotechnics on our Facebook page. Jump into that conversation. Bad behavior from the summers of your youth. Oh, it always goes back to pyrotechnics. Before teenage boys could talk to girls, they wanted to burn something. Yeah, we'll talk about that. Bad behavior from the summers of your youth. Jump into the post. I'll read yours in a little bit. Motionless in White, November 10th at the Target Center. Tickets go on sale this Friday morning.

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1: 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Your smart-ass comments from our Facebook page. Bad behavior from the summers of your youth. Tom in there saying that they would follow the truck that released the smog that would kill the mosquitoes in a car. And they would do it all night. No, don't do that. Kill the mosquitoes. 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Ah, sleep theory right now. Are you okay, dude?

0: 93X, oh, pew, pew, pew. It's a 93X concert update. Yes, at our website, you can get tickets for all of these shows. Kill Switch Engage this weekend, this Friday. Yeah, at the Fillmore. And you can get tickets for Spite. They are going to be at the Varsity Theater on June 6th. Taking Back Sunday coming up on the 20th. Tickets for Rockin' the Islands, Stone Temple Pilots, Skillet, and more. June 26th and 27th. At Treasure Island Amphitheater, 311. There's too many things to read. 311 with Dirty Heads. That's coming up as well on July 11th at Mystic Lake Amphitheater. All right, don't mock me. I say words professionally. 93X.com.
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5: You ever wake up in the middle of the night, or maybe first thing in the morning, and notice drool on your pillow? Unless you're sleeping next to someone who hasn't already seen all your good, bad, and ugly, it's probably not that big a deal and not anything to worry about, unless it's something that just started happening recently. When people drool at night, it's often because of a stuffy nose, acid reflux, or being a mouth breather. People who sleep on their stomach or side are more likely to drool than someone who sleeps on their back. But in some cases, drooling at night can be a warning sign of something more serious, like dental issues, sleep apnea, or even early symptoms of Parkinson's disease. If you're at all concerned about this, the best place to start is with an ENT doctor, an ears, nose, and throat doctor. They can recommend a sleep study to possibly get some answers. I'm Dr. Sanjay Gupta, helping you live a better life.
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I've heard some people get confused about that. Yeah, get into the conversation. Some people bring this up, pool hopping. That's right, if no one had their pool covered, you would jump into some neighbor's pool, then go jump into another pool. And then someone says they would get on someone's shed and then jump into the pool from the shed. Well, let's just hope you make it in the pool.

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93X, I'm Kevin. The post is up. You can jump in there. If I don't get to yours today, maybe tomorrow, get in there. Yeah, 93X on Facebook or text in 651-989-9393. Bad behavior from the summers of your youth. Christina Smirsch. Your last name, Christina, sounds like something you say when you're drunk. But speaking of that, Christina says, we stole a keg from a local pub and rolled it over a mile away, but realized we didn't have a tapper. Well, that's what you get. And also, that beer is going to spray everywhere, even if you do tap it.

0: 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And I know what you're saying. What is it, 1999? Shut up. Everybody likes Creed.
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0: 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Post up on Facebook, bad behavior from the summers of your youth. Someone saying, in college, I would smoke too much weed during the summers. Oh, that guy. And then you start to take over the conversation?
1: Behind every good man, there's a woman. And that woman was Martha Washington, man.
0: Uh-huh.
1: Every day George would come home, uh-huh. She'd have a big fat bowl waiting for him, man, when he'd come in the door, man. She was a hip lady, man.
0: It's nice to know American history like that.

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19: Heart disease is still the leading cause of death here in the United States and around the world. But what if there was something you could do earlier in life to reduce the odds of becoming a statistic? Well, here in the United States, tens of millions of adults already take a statin to lower their cholesterol. But new guidance put out by the American College of Cardiology and the American Heart Association now emphasize that treating high cholesterol sooner could significantly reduce a person's lifetime risk of heart attack or stroke. How early are we talking? In your 30s, believe it or not. Of course, you need to talk to your doctor about whether statins are right for you, but you should know that the evidence is really starting to stack up that shows the earlier you get a jump on reducing lifelong exposure to plaque-causing lipids and lipoproteins, the better the odds are going to be for you. Make sure you get your cholesterol checked. That's the first step. I'm Dr. Sanjay Gupta, helping you live a better life.
20: He's got ties. 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

July 16th, Mystic Lake Amphitheater, the Half-Ass Morning Show Summer Bash with Creed and this band. Yes, Bush. Bush featuring Gavin Rosdale, who I know is an attractive man based on me having an ex-girlfriend who, when I brought her to a Bush concert, simply said, "We're going to see Gavin. We're going to see Gavin." And I would correct her and say, "No, the whole band is called Bush. It's not Gavin. And I don't look like Gavin, so we're not dating anymore."

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5: 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It's for kids.
4: Yeah. Uh-huh.
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2: I'm Derek Madden. Here's what's up. Some of the kings of late night got together to form a White Stripes cover band for one night only. Jon Stewart, Conan O'Brien, and Jimmy Kimmel all played as members of the very White Stripes, with Love on the Spectrum's Abby Romero on vocals. The performance is part of the Netflix Is a Joke Festival, with proceeds going to the Next for Autism charity.
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0: Yeah. 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
1: Is there a full shot in a Jello shot?
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1: You have to have. 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
1: That would be my assumption. 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
3: 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They're so sticky. 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
4: 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It's for kids.
3: 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Uh-huh.
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11: Did you know that almost half the vegetables and more than three-quarters of the fruit that we eat in this country come from just one state, California? Yeah, it's true. And according to a new report by the Environmental Working Group, a health advocacy organization, a lot of this produce is tainted with PFAS, which are sometimes referred to as forever chemicals. Why? Well, the EPA says pesticides keep America's food supply safe, abundant, and affordable. And of course, these chemicals are used in every state, not just California. Now, if you are worried, though, about how much you're consuming, the best thing to do is to buy organic produce, if and when you can. Organic or not, you should rinse all fruits and vegetables under running water. Don't use any soap. And as one epidemiologist told us, use a brush on sturdier items like carrots, potatoes, and cucumbers. I'm Dr. Sanjay Gupta, helping you live a better life.
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11: You ever wake up in the middle of the night or maybe first thing in the morning and notice drool on your pillow? Unless you're sleeping next to someone who hasn't already seen all your good, bad, and ugly, it's probably not that big a deal and not anything to worry about unless it's something that just started happening recently. When people drool at night, it's often because of a stuffy nose, acid reflux, or being a mouth breather. People who sleep on their stomach or side are more likely to drool than someone who sleeps on their back. But in some cases, drooling at night can be a warning sign of something more serious, like dental issues, sleep apnea, or even early symptoms of Parkinson's disease. If you're at all concerned about this, the best place to start is with an ENT doctor, an ears, nose, and throat doctor. They can recommend a sleep study to possibly get some answers. I'm Dr. Sanjay Gupta, helping you live a better life.
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0: You bet. We are ready to go, I guess, on the 93X Half-Ass Morning Show. Although I'm not sure where to start. Where do you want to go with this from the get-go, Josh? You want to start with something silly, something dramatic? What other choices do I have here? Like observational? What's the vibe you're feeling this morning?
1: Oh, I like silly.
0: Do you like silly? Because like things are pretty serious silly. For you off air right now. You're not having a good time off of...
1: No, not at all.
2: Are you bound up again?
0: No.
1: You know, I figured that out.
2: You did?
1: Yeah.
2: I got Is it the treadmill walking?
1: That's a big part of it. Yes. 99% of the decisions I make every day are so I can go poop. And I've got a butt gal now. I've got a butt guy. They figured it out for me.
2: Good. But that makes me happy.
0: No, it has nothing to do with his bowels or his gear or anything disgusting like that. Because the dude, it was a good guess, though. 8 times out of 10, Josh has something wrong with one or both of those things. He's just having some computer problems over there. So I'm not surprised you want to start silly. Because there's a darkness hovering around Josh.
1: I almost went as far as to, just like back in the day, screaming computer.
0: Oh, God.
1: It was, wow. I'd get very frustrated, Ashley.
0: Oh, you should have been here back in the day.
1: And I'd have to scream computer.
0: He would fold. He would bust a spring. You guys probably have yet to see that from him.
1: Screaming computer?
0: Yes, since the both of you joined the show.
3: I thought I remember you doing it when I first started.
0: I don't know.
1: Yeah, it was just kind of a thing I would do. It's sometimes at the most minor of inconveniences.
0: These friggin' computers have gotten Josh to completely pop and become this alternate character. Screaming, yelling. You want to start silly? Fine. Fair enough. I like that choice. An emotional boner. Sounds pretty silly to me. I don't really know if this exists, but it's a conversation that's going around. An emotional boner. Name the other boner types that you're aware of, Josh.
1: Well, there's, of course, the aroused boner.
0: Sure.
1: There's the no-reason boner.
0: NRB.
1: There's the pee boner.
0: Right.
1: There's the morning boner.
2: Oh, the morning one, yeah.
1: There's boner from growing pains.
0: Right. Yeah, that's... Wow, you got it covered for the most part.
1: What about the awkward boner? It's an inappropriate time.
0: Well, that's maybe... What I have here is information on the emotional boner. This is a boner that I've never heard from. And it might fall under the category of the awkward boner. But this is all new, or we can maybe make a decision collectively later. Apparently this started on the godless internet. There was a video going around of a groom to be proposing to his love interest, and in this video, I haven't watched the video, but the word is, while this dude is proposing to his love interest, he's got a rod.
1: Yeah, it certainly appears to be a boner.
0: He's got a full-on rod ski tearing away at the front of his pants.
1: Couple other suggestions for the types of boners from the brother and sisterhood. A fear boner. I've never had one of those.
0: Maybe there are more of these than I was ever aware of.
1: A tired boner.
0: Sure.
1: Just that... all of a sudden you're wow. exhausted and here we go.
0: Yeah.
3: There's so many.
0: There are maybe more than... Thanks for texting in. If you're aware of a...

0: fact, but my computer's not working.
1: It's the computer that's got him pissed off this morning. Yeah, maybe by the end of this conversation, we learn way more than there's a hate boner, according to Red Bull Jesus claims there's a hate boner, the lady boner.
0: What's the lady boner?
2: I guess, just being horny.
0: Oh, so like just a girl being horny?
2: Yeah.
0: Okay, so it's figurative.
1: Jesus, there's a flu boner.
0: There is.
1: When you get a deep enough, a listener says, when you get a deep enough case of the flu, it gives you a boner. Oh, there's the old skin splitting boner as the text machine is rolling through. Wow. We decided to start silly. And instead, we have maybe started, maybe it's better defined as educational. The guilty boner, the bumpy road boner, the startled boner, the airplane boner.
0: Is there a wind pant boner? Just like that fabric's going to move around and kind of brush up against things?
1: This is amazing how much knowledge our listening audience has and is willing to share with us this morning via our text machine. The Luther Bloomington, I'll tell you, the folks, if there was ever a morning where the Luther Bloomington Kia folks wanted to be, listening in, maybe at times they wonder how useful our text machine is. Maybe sometimes, Josh, they wonder, do we really need to sponsor their text machine?
0: They're getting their money's worth today. I was telling Nick off the air, if I could have a superpower, just a bizarre superpower, it'd be able to, this is going to sound maybe cringy, to give a man an erection by not by turning them on, which if they're human, they're going to get turned on around me, but just at an inappropriate time. Maybe there's an enemy of the state or something, and they're delivering a eulogy somewhere, and it's a horrible situation, and you get them a boner, people are going to hate their guts, where every single horrible situation, they're aroused.
1: This sounds like
0: really get turned on by this terrible news.
1: This sounds like the ultimate evil prank you could pull on somebody.
0: Can you imagine?
1: Right.
0: Putin. He's there talking about all the terrible deaths in war, and he's getting more and more aroused. People think this is the worst guy ever.
3: With him, I bet you wouldn't be able to notice it.
2: But never take that seriously.
1: You don't like me. Let's say in some wild, bizarro universe, you don't like me.
0: Yeah.
1: But you and I are at the same funeral, and I walk up on to the stage, if that's a thing at a funeral, to give a eulogy, and you give me, with your superpowers, you give me this showstopper of a hard-on. I see what you mean.
0: You're a doctor delivering a terrible diagnosis.
1: Oh, no. I go to one of your family functions, and you introduce me to your sister, right?
0: Yeah.
1: In front of a crowd. Boom! I've got a showstopper right then and there. What's this guy doing with a hard-on? All he's done is met Josh's sister. Who is this guy? What's wrong with this guy? There are so many. I can't believe this when you look at the text machine. I can't believe how many different styles of boners there are. I had no idea. I really thought when Josh listed 4 or 5 of them that was it.
3: What about the climbing the ropes in gym class boner?
1: Sure.
0: We never had that.
3: You never had the ropes or you never got the boner?
0: Well, I could shoot ropes. We never had either.
3: Hmm.
0: We never had the boner in gym.
3: Man, when Garth dumped that line in Wayne's World when he's talking about the hot babe and he says, kind of makes me feel like we used to climb the ropes in gym class, I related to that immediately.
0: Really?
2: Yeah, we never did that either.
1: All right. Let me just get through this. The original conversation that we were going to have here was about an emotional boner, and I'd never heard that vibe before. So again, a video is going around of a dude proposing to his lady, and he pops wood. Some people commented and called it the ultimate green flag. This is a sign that this love will last forever. Others thought it was really strange that the dude would get wood in that friggin' situation.
0: It is a bit odd.
1: Then some folks dove into the conversation. You know how social media and the internet works. Everyone just keeps diving in, puking their opinion up. Some of it was great. Some of it was terrible. Some folks jumped in and said, this is a real thing. It's a real psychological response. The slang term that everyone came up with was emotional, but

0: boner or emo bone.
1: I like that.
0: And it's basically launching wood over an emotional connection. You love something or someone so much that that some bitch grows to its peak. Never heard of that. But the biggest takeaway from this conversation, and we've covered this on the air a handful of times over the years, we've had to teach people this. We have, Josh and I have. The biggest takeaway is that having an erection isn't always about sex.
1: Yeah, you guys taught me that.
2: I would say most often it's not.
0: Most often it is not. So they go on and on about biological this, psychological that. What triggers an emotional boner? Let's see here. What do they say? It's brought on by intense non-sexual feelings. I can go ahead right now, full on, four alarm, and tell you for sure I have never had an emotional boner. I have never looked at something or someone and been so excited or in love with that thing or that person to where I stressed out the front of my pants. I've never had an emotional boner.
1: I knew a dude that was kind of like the opposite. It's very, very strange. I did not hook up with him anymore after this. He told me that when his ex-girlfriend would, like, cry about not, like, anything he did, but just in general, like, be sad about something, it would turn him on. And I was like, that seems alarming.
0: He was turned on by sadness?
1: Yeah. Like, okay. He would, yeah, actually, so, like, I mean, get his, a boner. And
2: his
1: I was like,
2: own or others?
1: Others.
2: Oh.
0: He was turned, wait a minute, he was turned on by the sadness of others?
1: Yeah, his ex-girlfriend. Well, at the time, it was his girlfriend. Like, when she would cry about something random, like, I don't know, her hamster died. Like, he would get a boner.
0: He hated her so much?
1: No, he liked her. He loved her. It just, like, turned him on for some reason.
2: When somebody else was very sad.
1: I thought that was very strange.
2: That is strange.
0: Okay, yep. Of course.
1: I stopped talking to him. Kind of freaked me out.
0: Love. How did you find out that he got a hard-on from sadness?
1: He told me.
0: He told you.
1: It was a, one of those conversations.
0: Okay, so.
3: One of those conversations.
1: One of those weird, sexual conversations.
0: Love and hate aren't the only emotions that we feel. Of course, there's conversation here about deep intimacy is one emotion that can cause an emotional boner. Vulnerability. Relief. Oh, God, I finally got through the work week. Roop, you got a hard-on. Stress. Oh, God, I got a big task at work tomorrow. Roop, you get a hard-on from stress. This is all... Is this for real, Josh?
2: I've never had a stress boner that I'm aware of.
0: No, I don't think I ever. I've only had the ones that you explained, Josh. You got your sex.
2: Yep.
0: You got your pee.
2: That's right.
0: You got your sleepy.
2: You know it.
0: What else did you mention? I've only had the basic boners.
2: Yeah, me too. I'm kind of a basic bitch.
0: Right.
3: You basic boner bitches.
2: I am. This person says they just got a boner conversation boner. Yeah.
1: Talk about it too much. It just happens.
2: It's erotica. On the radio. Running.
0: This can't be real.
2: The real Al Bundy, Jesus says, he's cleared me up. I was wondering if there's a wind pants boner. That falls under the umbrella of a friction boner. That makes sense.
0: If a man gets an emotional boner around you, do you want some advice, Ashley?
1: Sure.
0: On if a man gets an emotional boner around you, it means he feels incredibly safe, vulnerable, and deeply connected to you.
1: Yeah, now I'm wondering if anybody has ever gotten an emotional boner around me. I would take that as a compliment.
0: This is either the most fascinating subject. It's become that, thanks to our listening audience, who is so dialed into this. They know everything there is about the different types, hundreds of different types of boner. This is either the most fascinating conversation that we've ever stumbled into, or complete nonsense. It might take me all day to figure it out.
2: There's someone here who has the wife isn't wearing a bra boner. Sure, I can.
3: Yeah, definitely.
2: I've been there.
0: The wife isn't wearing. That's all it takes for you? The wife isn't wearing a bra?
2: I like that one. Have you guys ever been boner shamed or boner shamed somebody else? I have not.
0: Boner
2: luckily.
0: Oh, do you mean like people were making fun of your boner?
2: Yeah, or you were telling somebody else, like, you got to put that boner away.
0: It's funny. Wasn't it just yesterday I was telling the story about that couple at the coffee shop?
2: Yeah.
0: And now we're talking boners.
1: That was weird.
0: Yes, Josh. I once was... God, that's so great that you could even come up with that question. because I never would have thought of this. But yes, in eighth grade, I fell asleep in math class. And when I woke up, the entire class was celebrating my boner. It was all led, this celebration was led by the gal who sat directly next to me. I had fallen asleep, and while I was asleep, here we go, right? The sleep boner, right?
2: Yep.
0: We were talking. While I was asleep, I launched this unbelievable silo in my tiny little OP. If you're a little older, you know what I'm talking about. My little OP shorts.
2: Ocean Pacific.
0: I about destroyed these shorts. I almost ripped them at the seams. So I woke up, and led by this gal next to me, the whole class was da-da-da-da-da-da-da, making fun of my boner. And they were all, I mean, it was quite the wake-up to, I came to, and they're all just hovering over me, staring at my... and then on an airplane once, I guess I was sort of boner shamed. Same thing. I took a bunch of dope and a bunch of beer before an airplane ride. I loved that Xanax and beer for a while. Oh, it worked for me perfectly. Xanax and beer. To where as soon as I sat my sorry ass down in the airplane, I would fall completely asleep, and I would stay that way until we landed at our destination. There was a brief window of time where I had that mastered. And I warned the two, just for the record, adorable college-age gals that were sitting in the row with me. I warned them when I sat down. I said, I'm gooned on drugs and beer. I'm going to fall asleep momentarily. If you need to, push me up against the window. If I end up falling on you, just do whatever you need to do with me. I apologize ahead of time because I'm going to get a little wobbly. And they said, don't worry about it. When we hit the ground at our destination, I woke up and I had a massive erection in my pants and the two college gals were laughing at me.
1: I would have been too, yeah.
0: I don't blame them at all. The eighth graders...
1: That sucks, I'm sorry.
0: I didn't mind that at all. I mean...
2: I'd be
0: there's way worse things to be laughed at about than a boner. The eighth grade situation was a little more confusing to me. I was wondering why I was the center of attention. What are you all doing hovering over my desk? And then I looked down and, oh, that's why. You know, there's way worse things to be made fun of for. I was fine with both.
2: I'd just be pleased if someone could tell. As long as that was going on, maybe the embarrassment would be minor compared to that.
0: I'll be damned. This is gonna take all day to sift through these text messages. Because I want to learn about all these different types of boners. I had no idea. Someone texted in to say airplane boners are the worst to deal with.
2: Never had one. Well, I haven't been on a lot of planes, but I've been on enough where...
0: Well, you probably have never fallen asleep on a plane, have you?
2: No, I haven't.
0: Right. There's a rain boner. Oh, it's raining this morning.
2: It is?
0: Yeah. Well, at least it was when I was driving in. You drive in about 3 or 4 hours earlier than the rest of us, John.
2: I need the free car wash. I hope it's still going.
0: There's the you could cut glass with that thing boner. I'm going through the different... Mm.
2: Sometimes you want that one and it doesn't happen.
3: You know, you almost wish you could bank it for a later, to use it at a later day.
2: Where it's like, ow.
3: Put it in the boner bank.
2: You're in mine.
0: This is truly fascinating. I had no clue. No clue. Here's a listener said, I got a boner last night after watching the Spurs lose in the NBA Finals.
3: Don't blame him for that one
2: bit. My computer doesn't work, so Wimbyami?
0: Oh, you normally you'd play the...
2: Boing.
0: Okay, anyone want to explain to me the dead hamster boner?
2: That's the story Ashley told.
0: What did she say? Oh, right.
1: Yeah.
0: I'm sorry. There's so much going on, Ashley. Yes, I quickly forgot about...
1: Oh,
0: your story was very interesting. I just...
2: I know it's been told many times, but it's a good story, and maybe people haven't heard it. Nick, you'll have to tell the story about a former coworker in the basement boner.
0: Oh, no.
2: Of our old building.
0: Oh, wow.
2: I might have just confused Dana and Ashley, saying, we don't have a basement here.
1: Yeah.
0: That was one of the most funny, spur-of-the-moment great times I had back in those days. Because I did not have a lot of good times back in those days. I didn't like what I was doing and who I was doing it with here at the radio station. I just didn't. But this one coworker comes along. God rest his soul. We talked about him not that long ago. What were we referring to?
2: Oh, jeez. I know we just talked about him. I can't remember.
0: Oh, he ate the pound of bacon and the five sticks of butter.
2: Oh, yeah, yeah.
0: We just, we just talked about him a few days ago. This guy did brighten my days. He was just a character. And a couple years ago, he died. It was very sad. So, this guy, I mean, I thought I behaved poorly in my early days here at the radio station with the drinking and carrying on and staying up all night. This guy took it to a whole different level. He would show up multiple days in a row without sleeping just because he was partying his balls off. He was having the time of his life. And very often when the show would end at 9 o'clock in the morning, he would just fall completely asleep in a chair because he was so hammered. Well, one of these days, down in the basement of the old radio building, he falls asleep in a chair in the corner. And me and one of our prior promotions directors come down into the basement and enter the room. There's only one person in the room, and that's our old coworker. He's sound asleep. And he has this wicked boner in his shorts. It's licking the ceiling, for God's sake. It's just horrible. It's horrible. And our old promotions, he's completely out cold. Our old promotions gal says this. His name was Donnie. She says, "Ew, Donnie, wake up. You've got a boner." And Donnie just barely comes to, doesn't even open up his eyes. He says this. "You ain't never seen a boner." And there was something about how that all played itself.
2: I think it's better just because I can picture that entire moment.
0: Oh, man.
2: Both those people, they're both such big personalities.
0: Yes. And that was how she talked very often.
2: Oh,
0: Everything was like this.
2: And loud.
0: Loud. "Josh, take your promotions van to be washed today." That was how she came off. "You ain't never seen a boner," he says.
2: Well, we've said too much, but we've learned a lot. This has been fun.
0: I had no idea. What else is going on today?
2: We have a guest. We got to get the boner talk out of the way.
3: Yeah, good call.
1: Yeah, definitely.
2: Because it would be inappropriate to talk boners or have a boner when our veterinarian, Dr. Andrea, comes
3: in. We could talk dog boners with her, I guess.
2: Oh, dog boners are disgusting.
3: Yeah.
2: Worst
3: they
2: part
3: are.
2: About having a boy dog.
0: She's very comfortable with that conversation. We've had those conversations before with Dr. Andrea. But yeah, we might as well get this stuff out of the way. Oh, God.
2: You guys are filthy. Oh, did we ever post that video, Ashley? The what started it all, the gentleman who's proposing with an erection?
1: I cannot find it.
2: Oh, okay. Well, I'll send it to you.
1: Okay, thank you. I appreciate it.
2: You're welcome.
0: Have you ever, Ashley, danced with a man and discovered that he was packing wood?
1: Yeah. Oh, yeah, definitely.
0: Yeah, what's that like?
1: It's like a common occurrence. Like the times that I've danced with a guy, yeah.
3: You're like bumping and grinding back in the day?
1: Yeah.
2: Was that like a goal of yours or it just kind of happened?
1: Just kind of happened.
0: I guess I wasn't considering the bumping and grinding. I was just talking about just a regular like slow dance. You're at a wedding or something.
1: I'm not sure
0: like
1: if that's happened.
0: Okay. Okay.
1: It's usually like all involved in one situation. So I don't know like what dancing is the reason for the boner.
0: I forgot about once you two younger people started going to dances and whatnot. You would just basically dry hump each other into oblivion.
3: Yep. Looking back, I feel so bad for the chaperones, the teachers that had to sit there and just basically watch us just annihilate each other.
1: That's terrible.
2: The distance we were at was whoever had the shortest wingspan, basically, when you just kind of, is going as far away from each other as possible. We couldn't get up close. Nothing.
0: That became the in thing when you guys, it was just a boom, boom. You're just banging each other out with clothes on.
3: Yes.
0: Right?
3: And very little clothes, too.
0: I was talking about just your standard. A gal friend of mine has this funny story that I still enjoy hearing her tell the story at a wedding reception years ago. A good guy friend of hers asked her to dance, and they did. It was a slow dance. And the dude was just impaling her the entire time with a hard-on, right?
3: During the slow dance.
0: Yeah. He had a lot of beers in him. We were young. Whatever. But it is still funny. Whenever we see the guy, still to this day, I can't help but think about it. And she always mentions it. She has no ill will towards the guy. We were young and drunk. And But every once in a while, she'll say, yeah, he pressed his boner up against me at a wedding dance once.
3: There's a movie from, I think, 1999 called The Wood with oddly, Omar Epps and Taye Diggs.
0: It comes up on my cable setup once in a while. Never watched it, but I know the movie you're talking about.
3: Yeah, so one of them is getting married, and they're also like showing flashbacks to when they were growing up together, and there's a like middle school dance. And one of the characters, he's slow dancing with the girl, you know, just close, you know, on the chest. All of a sudden, like, he kind of like shoves her out like this and gets her at arm's length. And because he's getting a boner. And she goes, what are you doing? He goes, oh, no, this is how we do it in North Carolina.
0: We do the far away dance. Yeah. We don't touch.
3: He just, the panic on his face, like, ah!
2: On the topic of an erection on the dance floor, I got to say, that local group Next and their song Too Close.
0: That one still bothers you.
2: It was so silly. It was a catchy song. But when I realized what it was about, I thought, you got to be kidding me. This woman's talking about a little poke from an erection.
0: I remember that one. And I remember, yeah, when you discovered what it was about. What's the song called?
2: Too Close.
0: Yeah.
3: I just looked at the lyrics. The very first lyric is, I wonder if she could tell I'm hard right now.
2: Yeah, you know what? If I paid any attention, I would have realized immediately what it was. What? So hold on a second now. Is there any bad words in that?
3: I'm looking. I'm not seeing any.
0: See, I remember it being a very popular and catchy little dance song.
2: Oh, it's super catchy.
0: Yeah.
2: For sure.
0: And isn't there a female in the song, too? And
2: yeah.
0: She's saying,
2: she's
0: oh,
2: the
0: you're...
2: one talking about feel a little poke.
0: I feel a little poke on my bottom or whatever.
2: Got that butt alone. Is this the one?
0: This does not sound
2: it
0: like
2: it. Sound like-

0: Yeah, I feel really dumb. I had no idea what song you were talking about until you played it. But yeah, I had no idea that that was so graphic.
1: So it didn't dawn on either one of you when they say, "You're making it hard for me."
0: No, nope. I thought she was just being like a, you know, stressful person.
2: Or she's, you know, playing hard to get.
0: Yeah, that.
2: I didn't realize he was referring to his what I'd imagined to be.
1: Jesus, look at me.
2: Wonderful.
1: I can't stop dancing.
0: It is a great song.
1: This is a.
0: My mom used to like play this jam all the time, and now I'm like, what? Did she know what it said?
1: She knew what the hell it was talking about.
2: So I'm looking through the comments.
1: Jesus, give your mom a little credit.
2: I'm looking at the comments on YouTube, and there's a lot of people out here saying the same thing. I didn't realize until far too long what this song was about.
1: Oh, it was about a boner.
2: I wonder if they're still around. Minneapolis group called Next.
1: We got to get going, but I have had fun over the years. Josh has had these awakenings. Where he learned that something that he thought at first was pure wasn't so pure after all. And it troubles him because he's a Catholic. That song right there, okay, he has a hard time, and I'm not trying to be cute with that, over that song because it's about a 17 by Winger. He's not so much he doesn't.
2: Oh, I love the song. I can't.
1: He doesn't
2: to
1: like the subject matter.
2: Wait, at the
1: because
2: time,
1: the
2: I thought
1: gal
2: it was
1: is
2: cool.
1: Only 17. He says that's illegal. What are they talking about? Why did Kip Winger say that? Why is he thinking about a gal 17?
2: And at the time when it came out, I was young, so I thought, ooh, an older woman.
1: Right. He doesn't like 17 anymore because that could be pushing the laws of decency and this and that. He doesn't like that Christmas song anymore about how it's cold outside. He doesn't like that one.
2: Once I kind of learned all these different things. Like, it's funny, people are texting in saying they also had no idea the song Too Close was about a boner. Well, it was a long time ago.
1: What the hell's the matter with you people?
2: I just texted my daughter because I forget. You might remember the song, Nick, but I forget what it was. It's a popular song, and she had to do a project for school, and it was like a writing assignment. She printed out.
1: It was Survivor.
2: What song do you remember? I love Survivor.
1: I love this story.
2: So she printed out this. I see on the printer. I was going to go grab something, and I see this writing, and it's just complete smut. It's filth. I'm like, what the heck is she doing in class? Why would she write something like this?
1: But it wasn't really filth, though.
2: To me, it was.
1: that's what makes
2: I
1: it
2: thought
1: so...
2: for like a project in school, it was ridiculous.
1: It's so funny. Your definition of filth is very, very different than... But go ahead.
2: Oh, I can't hold back. She just texted me back.
1: Yeah.
2: Okay, so I got to look up the lyrics for this. Great song, by the way.
1: They had some good stuff, Survivor.
2: I've actually been watching a lot of Survivor in the last couple months.
1: So, I remember when you first told me this story, that you thought that you had found some smut.
2: I thought, why is she writing
1: some
2: this?
1: Some filth that belonged to your stepdaughter. You know, you thought maybe it was a poem she had written for someone or a song she had written.
2: Yeah, I thought she had written this.
1: So go ahead. Survivor, I Can't Hold Back, 80s song. Read these lyrics now that you called filth.
2: I'm trying to find the part that I thought was filthy.
1: How about, was it, I can feel you tremble when we touch, and I feel the hand of fate reaching out to both of us?
2: That must be it.
1: Oh, that's terrible.
3: My goodness.
1: What's wrong with the young people? Is this the drugs that causes them to act like that?
2: That is such a good song, though, isn't it?
1: I can feel you tremble when we touch.
2: All right, now we got to play that one. Assuming this computer works. Oh, hold on. We got to sit through an ad. I canceled my YouTube premium subscription.
3: Is it a good ad? If it's a good ad, crank it up.
1: I can't hold back. I'm on the edge. Your voice explodes inside my head. I can't hold back. I won't back down. Girl, it's too late to turn back now.
3: Man, I don't feel like I need to hit the dump button on you. That's so filthy.
1: Yeah, who is this? Snoop Dogg? Who is this?
2: It's foul.
1: They had some
2: basically
1: good stuff.
2: WAP. Even that's cool.
1: It's a pretty song.
2: The video's really dumb.
1: The video's really dumb.
2: Oh, it's
1: Lisa.
2: So stupid.
1: 1984.
3: This video's dumb.
1: This is 1 year before I got that boner in class. This was my seventh grade year. Now it's time to trade those dreams. I like when the drum kicks
2: in.
1: Yeah,
2: me too. For the rush your passion's fire, I can feel you tremble when we touch. Oh, gross.
4: What are they teaching in school?
2: Reaching out to both

0: we should have a day where we play nothing but Survivor.
1: Deal.
0: That's probably one of those where people go, oh, I know that song.
2: Oh, yeah.
1: Yeah.
0: You don't realize
2: it. I had that moment when the song kicked in a little bit.
1: Uh-huh.
0: Oh, somebody here has a Survivor boner. Yeah, I understand.
3: That is so That's funny.
0: Pure smut, told
3: it
0: you.
3: It is so friggin' funny to me that you found those lyrics and you were concerned.
2: Do you remember when Two Live Crew protested in front of one of their concerts? They thought that was just too much. They're like, guys, there's a limit.
0: Oh, Two Live Crew?
2: Yeah.
0: Yeah. My wife was
3: I think back to the songs that I listened to as a kid. And then when I got a little older, I listened to the lyrics and it dawned on me exactly what was going on. Great Expectations by Kiss is one of the filthiest songs I've ever heard. Well, wait a minute. I should say it was filthy for 1975. For 1975. Now you wouldn't think. But I used to sing that song as a five-year-old kid. I made my mother and all of my mother and her girlfriends were drinking one night at the house. And I was so in love with Kiss and the record Destroyer and all the songs on that record. One of them was Great Expectations. And I made my mother and all of her girlfriends watch me sing them the song. So I put the song on the record player and I sang them the song. And they were laughing their asses off. And I remember thinking, what's so funny?
1: Dude, no way.
3: I was singing it perfectly. I knew every word. And they were dying laughing. And then I get a little older and I realize because I was a five-year-old kid singing these wildly sexually
0: suggestive?
1: Yeah, it goes, and you watch me playing guitar, and you feel what my fingers can do.
3: Yes.
0: You watch me singing the song, you see what my mouth can do.
3: Yeah. And you wish...
1: That you were the one I was doing it to. Wow.
3: Yeah.
1: Wow.
3: Play a little Great Expectations, but we're running late already. Who cares?
0: Yeah, who cares?
4: Yeah, I'm trying to see if I can find a good version.
3: So picture me as a five-year-old singing this to a group of 40-year-old women. And you see what my mouth can do, and you wish you were the one I was doing it to. Weird song by Kiss. Weird song, but I love it.
1: It's also weird to sing that to your mom's friends.
3: Gene Simmons, everybody. Know.

0: my fingers still do. And you wish you were the one I was doing it to.
1: Everybody, get on your friggin' feet.

0: That's fun as hell. I think back to songs like Squealer by AC/DC. It's just, my God. And I knew all the words to these songs when I was six. I said, what the hell? For you folks who know Squealer, you know what I'm talking about. We got to take a break, but this has been a hell of a lot of fun. Josh, while we were playing that Survivor song, did somewhere around 11 high kicks.
1: I'm exhausted.
2: Yeah, I bet.
3: Yeah, that looked exhausting, dude.
0: I don't know why you do these things to yourself.
2: You're going to need a ride home.
1: I like to party rock.
0: Are you eating more sugar or something? Why do you?
1: I started taking vitamin B12.
0: We got to take a break. We'll be back with the stupid news here in a minute. The 12.
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8: Slowly but surely, AI is seeping its way into every corner of our lives. One area perhaps I didn't expect is diet advice. A new study out of Turkey found that chatbots are recommending to teen boys and girls that they restrict their daily calories to dangerously low levels and eat a balance of nutrients that are kind of out of whack. Remember, teenagers are growing, one pediatrician told us. If they aren't getting enough nutrition, it can really stunt their growth on a number of levels. And in extreme cases, it can lead to significant health consequences. Large language models, LLMs, they are designed to agree with you. So if you're looking to lose weight, they're going to push you pretty hard in that direction. They also sometimes don't know how to tell the difference between good information and bad information. And you know who does? Your doctor. I'm Dr. Sanjay Gupta, helping you live a better life.

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2: There's a crash in Elk River, Highway 101 southbound at Highway 10. That's your traffic. This is 93X.
3: Weather today. God, this cold won't go away. Showers early, but that will give way to a cloudy afternoon. High of about 80 degrees. 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
17: If you're caring for an aging parent, you may feel quite often that you're alone in what you're doing. But you're not. Not by a long shot. According to a new report by the Pew Research Center, 10% of U.S. adults are caring for a parent over age 65. Millions more are caring for a spouse or partner 65 or older. Beyond the sheer numbers, this report, perhaps unsurprisingly, found a major difference in caregiver well-being between men and women. One psychologist we spoke to suggested thinking 5 years in the future and imagining where you are right now. Will you be glad you took something on, or regretful that you didn't? You also need to cut yourself some slack, he said, especially women. Don't try to shoulder all of the burden by yourself. You might need to ask for help before you burn out. You'll be so glad you did. I'm Dr. Sanjay Gupta, helping you live a better life.
0: What's a workday without a few breaks?
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0: 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Stupid news on the half-assed morning show.
1: It's mornings like this, Cubby, when you consider the content of our opening conversation. It makes me wonder, what is taking so friggin' long for the Marconi Award that we so obviously deserve? We spent our opening break talking about the male erection, otherwise known as a boner, a bone ski, a bone-on, a Rodney. I had no idea there were so many variations of the bizone. We got to talking about an emotional boner. This is something that folks have been discussing on the godless internet, where an overwhelming emotion, whether it be love, hate, fear, stress, can cause you to pop. Wood ski. I mean, I was aware of like the sleepy boner, the pee boner. I was aware of a few of them. But our listening audience went on to text us hundreds of different boner styles that I was unaware of, or I just disregarded and never took seriously in the past. I either had never heard of them, or I disregarded them, didn't think of them as legitimate. Here are some text messages on the subject. One listener says, it's never fun, but it's a real thing. The doctor's office boner.
2: Oh, yeah. I haven't had one of those. Well, I had a medically induced one, but I've never had one just out of nowhere. You guys have experienced that.
1: Well, only once. When I'm getting checked out for a terrible cold or the flu or, you know, I've had gout in the past and I've had to go to the doctor many times for gout. From my heart, I've never. But when they were checking me for testicular cancer in that dark, warm room with an attractive nurse and a tool, they were rubbing all over my unit and my bag. Yeah, I got myself about halfway there just because the vibe was beautiful.
2: Oh, I had a quarter in that particular case. Yeah, I thought you guys meant all the way. Yeah, I had a quarter one there.
1: Yeah, I mean, it's as close as I can.
2: Exact same situation when you get that ultrasound. Everything you described.
1: Except for the
2: hot nurse, I didn't have that.
1: The dreaded work boner has gotten me a few times. There's a plumber in our listening audience who says a few of the customers are pretty attractive. I've had a work boner.
2: Trim Carpenter Jesus, you know, sometimes I'm in a situation where I'm thinking to myself, I cannot get a boner right now, and that's the fastest way for me to get a boner.
1: Really, it's
2: don't sucks. Get a boner. Oh, here we go. I got a boner.
1: Now, the NRB, of course, is world renowned. The no reason boner is world renowned. It's known from one corner all the way to the. Here's an NRB story from a listener who says, I was at my in-laws' house just sitting down watching TV. I got an NRB, and that was when my wife asked me to get up off the couch and change our daughter's diaper. I said no.
2: Yeah, that's a terrible time to have one.
1: Wife got pissed. I just flatly refused to change the diaper of our... afterwards, I explained to my wife. I said, I apologize. I wasn't trying to be a prick. I just had a massive hard-on, and I didn't want your parents to see it.
2: Prick.
1: Josh, there's the corduroy boner.
2: Yeah, would that be the friction boner under that umbrella? Because I had asked if there was a wind pant boner, and it was clarified to me that would just be a friction boner.
1: I'm taking your word for it, because, again, I was unaware of a lot of this. The big rig boner. You get a boner from bouncing down the road.
2: Oh, yeah, sure. Mm. The movement.
1: Oh, for Christ's sake, my dad was a over-the-road truck driver for 45 years. That's a lot of big rig boners.
3: He just constantly had a hard-on.
1: I guess he did.
3: I'm really glad that I'm not a dude.
1: You're glad you're not a dude?
3: Yeah, I don't know. I think I would have a boner all the time.
2: You think so?
3: Yeah, I think I'd just be one of those people.
2: What makes you think that?
3: I don't know. Everybody's so hot. I don't know. I think I would be one of those people that gets like a stress boner and a sad boner. And
1: everyone is so hot? What does that mean? You're attracted to everyone?
3: Yeah, like I just, at least as a woman, like if you think someone's hot or like really attractive, you could just like completely hide it. Like nothing, you don't show any signs of finding somebody attractive. Like a dude... Like, for the most part, you guys can't hide it when you're, like, really into somebody or whatever.
1: But here's something. Once you get past about 15, maybe even less than that, maybe 13, you really don't pop wood just by looking at someone. So it's a problem we only have to deal with for a brief period of our lives.
3: Yeah, it sucks, though, that you have to deal with that at all.
1: Yeah,
2: I agree. You're very kind. Thank you.
4: I think it's a minor inconvenience in what women have to deal with on a daily basis.
1: Yeah,
3: I guess you're right. That's a guy trying to get laid right there. It just sounds stressful.
1: Do you want to have a conversation on that, Josh? What would you rather have, a boner or a period?
2: A boner.
1: Oh, I'd rather have a boner.
3: Really? I mean, even if I could only get one.
2: Every 28 days. If that's all the boners I'd have, you got the rough end of that one.
3: I guess for some women it's really bad, but for me it's not. It's like whatever.
1: Somebody clarified
2: About the boner at the doctor's office.
1: Yeah.
2: Again, not a full one, but there are times right where I had to have my penis looked at quite a bit.
1: Yeah.
2: Where you would kind of try and get just a little bit going where it was nothing inappropriate.
4: Oh, yeah.
2: But at least was at like summer penis levels.
1: So the doctor.
2: Just the normal, really embarrassing, almost in any level.
1: So the doctor and nurses would think, well, this is how this guy naturally hangs.
2: Yeah, so they don't have to like go find some forceps somewhere. They can just see it with the naked eye.
1: Here are some more text messages on the different variations of the male erection. Now, this listener says, I don't know what kind of boner this is, but in the documentary New Jack City, there's that line by Ice-T where he says to Nino Brown, I want to shoot you so bad, my D is hard. I remember that movie. I'm a fan of New Jack City.
2: Ten bears, Jesus says, I'm 63. I don't get boners anymore.
1: Lucky you. And we're all headed in that direction, so don't feel bad about it. I've never experienced one of these, but a listener says there's such a thing as the taking a poop boner.
2: Oh, I haven't had that.
4: No.
1: The fear boner is very real, a listener says. Just ask the dude who plays Jason Voorhees at the Haunted Hayride.
2: Dad of Two Monsters said, if you're over 15 and get hard while talking to a woman, you're a creep and need to be locked up.
1: I agree with that. Control yourself.
3: I wasn't aware.
1: Most of us can control ourselves after around the ages of 13 to 15. Yeah, we don't just walk up, look how pretty she is. Derp. You know, no. And unless you are, there's something wrong with you. A pool or a hot tub boner, Cubby.
2: Yeah, I'm not really in those enough to make that happen, I guess.
1: The chalkboard boner.
2: Oh, like if getting in front of the class?
1: Yeah.
2: Ah, terrible.
1: There's the chalkboard boner. The revenge boner. The motorcycle boner. The bicycle boner.
2: Mm.
1: The seizure boner. A listener says a lot of us who have seizures, we wake up with wood.
2: I have epilepsy, and I hope that that's never happened, because there's been people around when I've had one.
1: The shower boner. One listener says that he has a friend who would get a McDonald's boner.
4: So excited for his McDouble that he gets McHard.
1: Word.
3: Damn.
1: And then?
2: My McPenis is right above my McNuggets.
3: Stop it.
1: God and Jesus, look over these poor bastards. And we all should take a moment and say a prayer for the boys who have suffered the broken boner.
4: Oh. I'm pouring out some Gatorade for my homies.
2: Yeah. That's a tough one. Hey, let's take a knee.
1: Yep. That poor sumbitch that I used to work with at that warehouse, when he had his rod open up on him, he thought he was dead.
4: Say we lowered the flags to half-mast. That might even be too high.
2: Yeah, that's too high. It's going to be a while since you get that thing up to any type of mast.
1: When he woke up in the hospital, he legitimately asked the doctor. He said, Doc, how much time do I have left? He thought that was it, and the doctor said, you're going to live a long, fulfilling life, I'm fairly sure. This is not going to kill you, but your penis popped like a hot dog in a microwave.
3: Oh, I hate when you say that.
1: Because he and the wife just ba-boom, ba-boom, ba-boom, ba-boom, ba-boom, ba-boom, ba-boom, but they wouldn't stop. Like, something like 20 times a week. And it just gave way.
2: Outside of newlyweds, the only time I've ever known someone who's done that, where they were in a situation where they were always having sex, leaving work and stuff like that, it was to try and they both wanted out of the marriage, it sounds like. And it ended up keeping them together. Well, I don't know if that was exactly what kept them together, but they went and wanted to stay with each other. But they were doing it all the time where he said, I think this is a problem.
1: God dang it, Cubby, the pro wrestling boner.
2: Have you seen that? You've gone to a lot of shows.
3: Oh, I thought you meant like you watching.
1: No.
4: I mean, when Sable would come on 1997, some things happened.
1: There have been some episodes of television wrestling where I felt it move a little bit. Sable's a good example. Trish Stratus, Kelly, the real thin one that was banging George Clooney here in his...
4: Oh, Stacey Keibler.
1: Stacey Keibler. The red-haired gal who was in Playboy.
4: Lita?
1: Oh, Lita, but that's not who I was thinking of. The red-haired one, Christy Hemme.
4: Oh, yeah.
1: Anyway, no, this listener, I think, is talking about... And we've heard wrestlers tell these stories before. They get in there with the wrestling and the grinding up and the throwing each other around, and they get boners.
3: I guess, yeah.
1: All right, we should continue on, although some are saying the only way to close this subject out is to discuss the death boner.
4: Yeah, that's a real thing.
1: They say a lot of times when you die, you rise up in more ways than one.
4: One last ride.
3: Man, that sucks.
1: Yeah.
3: That's just another thing for Josh to worry about.
2: I know.
3: Sorry, man.
2: That's all right. Yeah, I'm going to have something tattooed somewhere where they, you know how some people have the DNR, or do not resuscitate?
3: Yeah.
2: I'm going to have something about just not looking at me naked. That's my only request.
3: Please don't get me fully
1: naked. You better not die naked.
2: If it's a suspicious death, don't worry about the autopsy. Whatever, I'm dead. It doesn't make any difference.
1: You're the last guy that would want to die naked.
2: I don't want anybody to see me naked. Yeah. Nickname in high school was Jesus. Said he went to Catholic school up to 8th grade. He and two of his buddies, they were going to write a book about the 100 worst times to get a boner. I'd check that out of the library.
1: I would look that up.
4: Absolutely.
1: All right. Let's get through as much of this stupid news as we can. You guys have heard me tell the stories before. When I was a kid, I learned pretty quickly that some adults are so much cooler than others. When I was growing up, my brother and I were lucky to be surrounded by quite a few cool adults. My dad had some hilarious pals that taught us a lot. In the long run, there were plenty of adult things that I was exposed to that might have warped me in the long run, but whatever. We had way more fun than most kids. How cool is this? You tell me. Rank this cool adult on a scale of 1 to 10, Skis. A 41-year-old feller in Pennsylvania. They call him James. James was arrested recently. Oh, because he broke into an office building in the middle of the night. He did.

0: times, but the one memory I have is when he taught me how to hotwire a Volkswagen. And I couldn't tell you how to do it right now, but I remember learning that thinking, this is one of the coolest days of my young life at that point.
1: I bet it's muscle memory. Cool, let's go find the Volkswagen, see if it kicks back in.
2: You never stole a Volkswagen?
0: Never once.
2: What if he would have taught you to hotwire a Ford? Would you have stolen a Ford?
0: I'm sure I would have stolen a Ford.
2: Yeah. So the cops caught this James guy in the act. James and that 11-year-old gal, his girlfriend's daughter. The cops caught him effing around in that office building. When the police showed up, James was in an equipment room of some sort. The young kid was pointing that flashlight while he cut out some... Oh, here it is again. While he was cutting out some copper wiring. That's what all the derelicts want, is copper.
0: Mm-hmm.
2: He was stealing it to resell it later that day. James was charged with burglary and corruption of a minor. The fourth grader, 11-year-old gal, wasn't charged with anything. I think she's got enough problems.
0: Yeah, I wonder if that girlfriend's going to break up with that dude.
3: Hopefully.
0: I would hope so.
1: Yeah, she can be as messed up as he is.
0: Very possible. Back to the gentleman who's going to write that 100 Worst Places to Get a Boner book. Somebody wants to know if it'd be one of those pop-up picture books.
3: Yes, it has genius. To be.
0: You should go into publishing because that's pure genius.
1: Just picture him comically large.
0: Yeah, size appropriate for whatever type of boner it is. That's great.
2: Here's a case of, maybe it could be described as mistaken identity. Maybe you could categorize this as a case of someone jumping to a wild conclusion. I'm just going to go ahead here and let her buck. Oh, first though, Josh, that game you developed called Jump to Conclusions.
0: Oh,
2: How did that turn out? Did you ever sell any copies?
0: Never
2: of
0: sold
2: it?
0: One copy. Couldn't even give them away. I've got a warehouse full of them.
2: Last month in Massachusetts, someone called the cops. Yes, they did. They said over the telephone that some dude wearing all camouflage clothing, they said the dude was a walking down the damn street carrying a bazooka.
0: Sweet.
2: Yeah, I bet that
3: I'd love a bazooka.
2: You would?
3: I mean, I wouldn't do anything with it. It'd be cool just to hold it.
2: What's the point of having a bazooka if you don't do anything with it?
3: I mean, walk around my neighbor, do sketchy stuff with it. Is there somewhere where I could shoot a bazooka?
2: Sure.
0: There's got to be some place you can shoot a bazooka.
1: If I was in Coon Rapids, though, actually, and I saw somebody with a bazooka, I don't think I'd even bat an eye. You'd be like, oh, yeah.
3: That's good.
0: Yeah, why just one bazooka? This is Coon Rapids.
3: Everybody has one.
1: That woman got her second bazooka stolen.
0: One away, Jesus said, not to steal a Ford, Nick. You're going to end up walking anyway.
2: Yeah.
0: Won't get very far.
2: So, the police were called in Massachusetts. They were told that a man wearing all camouflage clothing was walking down the street carrying himself a bazooka. That's alarming, to say the least. I imagine that woke the cops up right quick. And they came flying on over. The police did. And they were anticipating that maybe they were going to trade blows with a full-on maniac. They pulled out the full-on heavy artillery. They pulled out the four-alarm tactical gear. Turns out, though, Numbnuts, in head-to-toe camo, was only carrying a leaf blower. He was just some everyday J-Brone working for the neighborhood lawn care team. That's just how he makes his living.
0: Somebody said there's a bazooka range in Texas where you can fire a bazooka.
1: Dude.
2: I'm sorry,
3: what? Awesome. No? Count in.
0: A bazooka range in Texas where you can go fire one of those.
2: Son of a bitch. The cops, they didn't mind so much, I guess, having to pull out all the...
0: Yeah, better safe than sorry. And they get to take all that equipment out.
2: It's more or less what they said. Better safe than sorry. They posted something on Facebook that said, you never know. You're better off calling and reporting something than ignoring it and having it turn out to be something worse. Can't

0: limo dude with the leaf blower was able to carry on with his day. He went on and...
1: I can't imagine how much diarrhea would be running down my leg if I saw that approaching me. All those guys coming after me.
0: Oh, yeah, I would brace myself.
1: Dropped a lot of equipment.
0: But that's a big source of comedy, right? And it has been for years. A lot of times, old people, once they start losing their friggin' marbles, they call the cops nonstop claiming wild emergencies are happening. You know, senility has kicked in. I mean, one of my best pals, he's got some older-than-the-hills uncle living up in the woods, northern Minnesota, and he's kind of notorious in town for calling the cops damn near every day to report a fire. Because he just doesn't know what the hell he's talking about. He's done. You know, he's mentally, he's done. So they kind of know him in town because he calls in and says, well, over here at 949 First Street, I think there's a house fire. You know, okay, Donnie, right? I remember Terry Train telling me this great story about a woman who called the police in a total panic because she thought there was a severed head in her street, out on the street in front. There's a severed head! And the cops come cruising over. It was a plastic bag.
2: A little bit of a difference.
0: This is terrible. A family in a town called Laredo in Texas. By damn, they say they are trapped inside their own home because they're under constant attack from bees.
1: Man, you hate bees.
0: I do.
2: I just tell people I'm allergic to them, so then they don't like think I'm acting childish or stupid when I run away from them in public.
1: Oh, yeah. That can be bad. I have an uncle who's likes to think he's a tough guy. He's a jerk. Nick's uncle can confirm everything I just said about
0: him. Oh, yeah, that's true. My uncle can confirm what a dick Josh's uncle is, yes.
1: That was funny. Can you tell me again? I forgot how that came
0: up. They used to work together.
1: I know they worked together. Maybe you asked about him, or how did that
0: come up? Isn't that funny? My uncle and Josh's uncle worked together.
3: That is nuts.
0: There was a born Bitney connection way before Cubby and I even met. So what now?
1: I'm trying to remember how it came up that your uncle... I love that he commented on it because he was so right.
0: Well, if you don't mind, I'll go ahead.
1: Yeah, go ahead.
0: My uncle says, that dude you work with, Bitney? And I said, yeah. Does he have a relative named Bitney? And I said, yeah, that's his uncle. And then my uncle said, I used to work with the prick.
1: He was. Well, maybe he still is. I haven't seen him in a while. But he has, he likes to think he's this big tough guy, right? And wants everybody to know how tough he is. But he's afraid of bees. And so it is, now of course I don't want him to get stung. I don't know how bad it is. But it's funny watching him run away and cry like a little kid if there's any bee around.
2: Yeah, that's me.
1: It's tough to look tough when that happens.
0: This family is trapped in their own home because of the damned bees. Listen to this. A member of the family, I think the name is Flores. Flores is a lady. She says there's a big fat-ass beehive in a crick near the house, and the bees that live in the hive are mean as piss. And anytime anyone moves in or outside the house, the bees come rushing over and sting everybody's ass upside down.
2: Yeah.
0: The bees got an eye on this friggin' house. They think it's their property.
2: Yeah.
0: And no one's allowed to go anywhere without the bees says so.
2: Are they territorial like that?
0: I know nothing about them other than that I wish they'd go away from me.
1: We had that happen with a bird once. This bird hated our guts. Just had some new babies.
0: Yeah.
1: Didn't want us anywhere near the babies.
0: The bees torturing this family have already gone ahead and killed two of their house pets.
2: That is absolutely terrible.
0: Killed them dead.
2: Get these bees out of here.
0: The dog wandered over there. You know what, family? I'll take care of this. Hey!
2: Yeah, like dogs do.
0: I'm the dog of the house, and I... And then the cat said, look, I'll handle this. Sorry about what happened. I'm sorry. I told you that dog was soft. I'll handle this. Hey, I'm the cat that lives in this. You will remove yourself. They had a fish. The fish said, look, I'll go up. No, the fish didn't. No, they didn't have a fish. This is effed up. Listen to how this gal comes off. One member of the Flores family said, the bees are all over the place. They won't let us go out. They simply won't let us out. They attack us. We need help.
3: I feel so bad for them. We need help.
0: They say the bees peer in they peer in through the windows.
1: They're watching.
0: Yeah. Someone will be, you know, getting dressed and they'll see a pile of bees on the window looking in.
1: That's terrifying.
0: Yeah.
3: I know. Dude, I would be
0: so... What are you doing in there?
3: So stressed out.
0: I see you getting dressed. Well, you think you're going somewhere? You're not going anywhere.
1: Yeah, send another pet out, why don't you?
3: Yeah.
0: Send in the young one.
3: What the
1: send the parrot out.
3: What's going on?
0: So, but they've been asking the city or the county or somebody for help.
1: We had a shepherd mix, and she was a bee eater. She might have been effective. I don't know how many she could... eating one sitting.
0: You remember the Oz Man?
1: Yeah, Oz Man did that.
0: He was a bee eater. So they've been asking the city or the county for help. They say, somebody please turn a hose on these friggin' bees so we can live normal lives again. The city is considering helping them out, is what I'm reading here.
1: I don't know, maybe.
0: The city is considering it. No one's eaten for weeks. They can't leave the house. What happened there?
1: I got a bee boner.
0: A bee boner. Bone.
3: I just cannot get over that. How like stressed I would be at. Like, let me leave these bees. I bet your nightmares every night.
0: I would
3: dream about the bees.
0: I would go full John Rambo on these pigs, dude. I would get all the most illegal heavy artillery.
1: Oh, you could use your flamethrower.
0: I'd try my flamethrower first. But if that didn't work, I mean, there's no way I could live like this.
1: You're putting on a chest rig with canisters of more propane.
0: That's right.
1: Zookeeper Jesus, who I think I just fell in love with, she said this whole bee thing was an episode of The X-Files. I remember that. One of my all-time favorite shows.
4: Oh, fun.
0: Have you used your flamethrower yet? Son of a bitch, you.
1: I tuned out for a second.
0: It is unbelievable.
3: You are so excited.
1: I know.
0: What are you doing?
1: I do this all the time.
0: You have a flamethrower.
1: Remember when I bought the Xbox because I couldn't wait to play Halo?
0: No.
1: I gave it away.
0: You gave it away? We'll be right back with the sports.
1: Stupid.
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20: Yeah, you know, we were talking about bees. I don't like those bastards. In the stupid news, we had a story about a family that's trapped in their friggin' home. No one can go to school, no one can go to work, because there's a beehive in the neighborhood, and the bees have total control over this family. If anybody steps outside, the bees chase them right back in. They've killed two of the family's house pets. They are not backing down, and they will not stop until everyone in this family is dead. I don't like those friggin' bees. A listener by the name of Tired Mechanic Jesus texted in. I didn't know this. Did you guys know that the bees have their own Facebook page?
21: No, I didn't.
20: He
21: really?
20: sent me a link to a Facebook page that belongs to the bees.
22: Mm-hmm.
20: And it says right here, like if Josh had a Facebook page, the name on the page might say Josh, right?
21: Yep, yeah.
20: For the bees' Facebook page, the name is, it says here, 10,000 bees. And they've only posted one message in the history of this bees and their Facebook page. They've only posted one message, Josh. You know what the message is?
22: What did it say?
20: It says simply this. Come on outside.
22: It's beautiful. What are you waiting for?
23: Just out there waiting, daring them to come out.
20: I don't like the sound of that.
22: I don't either.
20: Come on out. What are you guys doing? Come outside.
22: Weather's perfect.
20: Yeah. What are you doing inside?
22: No, seriously, come on out.
20: 7:30, Randy Shaver will be here. And we can talk about the following. The New York Knicks with an impressive win last night in Game 1 of the NBA Final. You turn on your television tonight, you can watch Game 2 of the Hockey Final. Twins didn't get the sweep, but that's all right. And they start a new series tonight at Target Field. We'll be back with some more news. Josh has some more of it for you here in a couple of minutes.
19: KXXR. Minneapolis, St. Paul. 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
14: More and more people are using magnesium supplements to help them sleep. But are they safe? And do they really work? Well, first, let's talk about actual magnesium. That's an essential mineral that is needed for more than 300 different processes in the body, according to one dietitian. And most people get enough of it simply from the foods they eat. Now, if you're not getting enough, there are a few different types of supplements you can try. But as always, you should talk to your doctor before starting any new medication or supplement, whether it's prescription or over the counter. Now, when it comes to the science, we looked into this, and I gotta say, there's not a lot of strong evidence that magnesium supplements will actually help you sleep. They might help you manage pain, they might help you lower your stress levels, or work to get your muscles to relax. And maybe it's those things then that help you get some better sleep. I'm Dr. Sanjay Gupta, helping you live a better life.
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16: Thank you. There's a crash in Little Canada, Highway 36 eastbound at 35E. That's your traffic. This is 93X.
15: I take that award back.
16: Oh.
17: You still have the gala?
15: Yeah, well, you can still go to the gala, though. Weather today, showers early, then it's going to be cloudy all afternoon, high of about 80 degrees. 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You can feel the difference.
17: You know, you earned that award.
15: I think I get her award.
16: No, he didn't.
15: Yeah. Genius. Good stuff. Thanks.
18: Certainly never thought he was capable of doing something like that.
17: So much better than
18: he worked at the Boys and Girls Club where my kids went when they were younger.
17: If you're going to invent work for yourself just to stay busy on the job, this is probably the worst possible way to do it. A Pennsylvania volunteer firefighter took that concept to a felony level by intentionally setting three fires within 30 hours so he could heroically respond with his fire company to help them put them out.
18: Maybe he thought this was A, he could get more action, and B, this is an opportunity to see, you know, live fire.
17: The investigation began.
19: I love this bit.
17: Yeah. What a loser.
19: I love
17: looks
19: this.
17: Like a loser.
19: This is one of my favorites.
17: Guy's about as bad as Ashley is at traffic.
16: Wow, I'm done. I hate you guys.
17: I'm just jumping on. You know I love you very much.
16: Whatever.
17: You're like the daughter I would be afraid to raise. The investigation began May 29th at 12:25 a.m. when the Perseverance Volunteer Fire Company responded to a roadside fire. Just a few hours later at 4:17 a.m., they were called to a detached garage and barn fire about 50 feet from two homes occupied by 10 people. Then at 4:31 a.m. May 30th, firefighters responded to yet another blaze. This time a barn, three vehicles, a shed, an outhouse, and a gazebo all burning next to a home where eight people were inside.
19: You ever gotten close up to a burning outhouse?
17: No, I bet that's something.
19: That'll part your hair for you.
16: I bet.
17: You have?
16: Jeez.
19: It'll part your hair.
15: Oh, you'll remember that one.
17: What was the situation? Somebody do...
19: a smelly outhouse at a campground that people were tired of smelling, so they lit it on fire.
0: Oh my God. You can just do that?
19: No.
17: How much worse does it make it?
19: It's just, I'll give you a perfect comparison, Josh, and this is going to make some people sick, but this is the only way I can make it clear to you. You ever fart in the shower?
17: Yes, I have.
19: There you go. Times 1,000.
15: I'm sorry, but I love that echo.
17: Dang it, you cleared my sinuses and that hurts. I was drinking the wrong time.
15: Oh, no.
19: Times 1,000, Cubby.
17: At this point, investigators... Ashley, ever fart in the shower?
0: No, never.
17: Possible podcast title.
0: Okay.
17: At this point, investigators likely knew they weren't dealing with an unlucky stretch of spontaneous combustion. Instead, they determined all three incidents were connected and the fires were intentionally set by some douchebag. They reviewed automated license plate readers' data from the areas surrounding the fires and identified Justin Shally, a volunteer firefighter with the Perseverance Fire Company, as the owner of a vehicle that kept appearing wherever things mysteriously began to catch fire.
19: Yeah, we noticed that. They noticed that, huh?
17: Yeah, they figured that out.
19: God dang it, they noticed me.
17: While arriving at the home, he admitted to starting all three fires. And because nothing says moving on quite like allegedly committing arson in your ex-boss's neighborhood, he admitted he chose that location of the second fire because his former boss, who fired him last year, lived nearby.
20: It's a very big fire.
21: Especially of being a firefighter, I mean, like, just shocking.
17: After
19: So it was a vengeful move.
17: The second one was.
19: The second one. Yeah. The first one was he was trying to get laid.
17: Yeah, the third one, too. I mean, all of them he was trying to get laid. But okay. When he's like, where should I start the fire? He thought, this guy's a dick.
19: Okay, I see.
17: Go over there.
19: Yeah.
17: After obtaining warrants, investigators searched his vehicle as well as the garage of his home and found a collection of items that probably won't be featured in any successful I was nowhere near those fires defense.
19: Mm-hmm.
17: That included wood logs, lighter fluid, a Bic lighter, a Motorola fire radio, and a box containing fire starter materials.
19: Yeah, you might have wanted to put that stuff in the trash at one point or another. But
17: a Texas.
19: This guy's cute, huh?
17: Yeah. Total dope. A Texas firefighter was arrested for forgery after police said he dodged a day of duty using one of humanity's oldest workplace ruses, forging a doctor's note.
19: Oh, sure.
17: The scheme started unraveling when police were called to a hospital after an emergency room director received a work excuse from a fire captain and decided to do something apparently no one expected, check if it was real. The form featured the name and signature of a real clinic doctor. Small snag, though. The doctor told staff he didn't recognize the supposed patient at all. The doctor had never seen the supposed patient, had no record of the visit, and confidently confirmed the signature wasn't his. The plan might have worked if not for the inconvenient existence of medical records, signatures, video cameras, and people who ask questions. Instead, police say the firefighter forged the form to forgo a day of fighting fires. The 33-year-old was arrested and charged with forgery.
19: Stupid.
17: Yep, another dummy.
15: I'm sorry, Nick would mention burning outhouse smells like when you fart in the shower. We got a text from Love You Bye, Jesus. She said, the old shower growler. I never heard that term before.
19: That's gross.
17: Ashley, I feel an
19: unnecessary.
17: An incredible amount of guilt jumping onto that joke. You're wonderful at traffic.
0: Mm-hmm.
17: No. Please accept my apologies. This is going to kill me.
0: No, I won't. I won't.
17: Great.
19: What were you doing? Accusing her of what?
17: I jumped on a joke Dana started about her not deserving an award, and I feel terrible about it.
0: Ruined my day.
17: What if I write you a check for $300,000?
0: That would help.
17: All right.
0: Yeah.
17: I just need somebody to loan me $300,000. Teen smoking may be down.
19: Oh, no.
17: But thanks to social media, laptop smoking is on the rise. According to New Jersey fire officials, a dangerous online craze has students sticking metal objects into Chromebook ports, causing the laptops to smoke, overheat, and in some cases, burst into flames.
19: That's like a fun bit for the young people?
17: Yeah, they take the Chromebook and try and make them smoke, I guess. Thanks, Chrome-bama. In New Jersey, a teen is now facing criminal charges after a Chromebook erupted in flames outside a classroom in what police believe was part of a TikTok challenge. The fire broke out at Bellevue High School around 9 a.m. May 14th, triggering an evacuation of students and staff. Authorities say they believe the 15-year-old intentionally inserted lead from a mechanical pencil into one of the Chromebook's ports as part of the social media trend.
16: It's crazy.
17: When police and firefighters arrived, they found a charred Chromebook, which had been removed from a classroom by a staff member after it began emitting smoke, and students and staff were evacuated as a precaution.
19: I can sort of see the fun here.
17: Yeah, I can too. But I mean,
19: because when we were kids, we had a brief love affair with pyromania.
17: I can see some of these you can kind of understand. It sounds dumb as an adult, but yeah, if you think about it, we probably did dumb stuff like this. You see in a lot of the videos when the laptops start to smoke and once the battery starts to fail, they're going to continue to overheat to the point that it could explode, the fire captain said.
19: Explode.
17: And officials say the danger doesn't end when the smoke stops. What happens with lithium batteries? They'll reignite, the fire captain said. Most people don't know that, so they'll bring it back into the house or we'll put it away, think it's okay, and then hours later, we'll have a problem, he said. The alarming trend has prompted police and fire departments across the country to issue warnings about the safety risks and some of the legal consequences you could face.
19: Yeah, yeah, might end up burning someone's house down.
16: Yeah.
17: Yeah.
19: That's not funny.
17: They're going to charge this kid with arson and criminal mischief.
19: Yeah, take your medicine.
17: Yeah, the chief said he doesn't believe the act was malicious at all, but says many teens don't fully understand the real-world consequences that can come from chasing internet clout.
16: Yeah, you're not wrong. Not wrong there.
17: A South Carolina police officer was fired and faces felony charges after pointing his department-issued firearm at a fellow officer during a confrontation about microwaving fish in the office.
19: Wow, I always thought that was just a joke. There are really people who will microwave fish at work?
17: Yeah, and in this case, they almost got a new hole blown in them. The confrontation unfolded Saturday in a briefing room at the Myrtle Beach Police Department after someone broke one of the unwritten rules of workplace etiquette and committed what many office workers consider a culinary cardinal sin, reheating an especially odoriferous lunch. The now former cop confronted the fellow officer who was warming up fish in the microwave because he didn't like that overwhelming smell.
19: Mm-mm.
17: What began as a battle over battered fish went far beyond the standard workplace kerfuffle and quickly got trout of hand. During that confrontation, the detective drew a and pointed his department-issued handgun at the odor-producing officer. Some people hate the smell of fish, and some people really hate the smell of fish, and God almighty, the detective appears to fall in that latter category. It cost him his perch on the force, and he's in a carpload of trouble. Holy mackerel and other fish puns.
1: The 46-year-old was put on leave and later fired, of course, for the immense overreaction, but he now faces weapons charges as well.
17: It's unclear whether the weapon was loaded, but under South Carolina law, pointing a firearm at another person is a felony, carrying a possible prison sentence of up to 5 years.
19: Hmm.
17: The Myrtle Beach Police Department said in a statement it has, quote, separated employment with that officer.
19: Separating them.
17: I like how they put it.
19: That's the first time I've heard that little cute twist on getting canned.
17: As bad as that incident is, it's certainly, of course, not the worst workplace squabble on record, but it's probably somewhere in the conversation. In October of 2018, at Russia's Bellingshausen Station in Antarctica, a 55-year-old engineer allegedly tried to murder a coworker for repeatedly spoiling the endings of books he wanted to read.
15: Books? You don't hear that one very often.
17: Maybe they Russia. didn't have the internet or a VCR.
19: Friggin' Russia.
17: The case led to what's believed to be the first attempted murder arrest in Antarctica. Some reports suggested alcohol may have been involved.
19: He was a book spoiler.
16: That would piss me off.
17: Yeah, I suppose that'd be pretty frustrating.
15: I did see it once happen. There's a video on the internet when people used to line up at midnight at Barnes & Noble for the new Harry Potter book. And some guy drove by, and all these kids, they're dressed up in their robes. And he announces, like, the biggest spoiler in the book, that one of the main characters dies. And he says the exact page number, too.
16: Nah, man, that's messed up.
15: Don't do that to kids.
17: You used to like to do that, Nick.
19: I loved my role as a movie spoiler for a while here on this program. Really, I enjoyed the hell out of that.
17: Yeah, actually, I don't think you'd stab somebody if they kept ruining the end of books, but I could see you being pretty frustrated. Or maybe you would.
16: After the second one, I think I'd be pretty close. Like, how many times are you going to do this?
17: I see you reading the Bible. You know what? He comes back, like, 3 days later.
16: And, like, you're putting so much time into that. It's not like a movie. Like, if I'm reading a book, I'm committing a couple days to that at least.
17: Yeah, that's a good point. You're going to be there for a little while.
16: Yeah.
17: Minnesota's most active honor system seems to be finding some folks failing to follow the rules. Drivers are blowing through Twin Cities Easy Pass lanes in record numbers. And the Houston Astros of commuter cheating happens most on 35W heading into downtown Minneapolis. Between October and December alone, half of all drivers across the metro illegally used Easy Pass lanes. But on southbound Interstate 35W near Lake Street during the evening rush, the violation rate rocketed to nearly 65%.
4: I am not a fan of people violating the law on the Easy Pass.
20: I don't find it particularly shocking. I mean, traffic is bad.
17: The Minnesota State Patrol enforces the lanes with roadside beacons, which flash amber whenever a vehicle doesn't have a valid Easy Pass. And in Minneapolis, those things must look less like traffic equipment and more like nightclub strobes, because last year, troopers stopped just shy of 10,000 vehicles for lane lane violations. A dramatic jump from just a few years ago, where in 2022, the violation rate was only about 17%.
20: Kind of annoying, but I kind of also feel like carpool lanes should be for people carpooling and not necessarily people who pay for a pass.
17: Yep, that's the rule, actually. Mm-hmm. MnDOT is studying tougher enforcement technology like license plate readers and cameras capable of detecting how many passengers are inside a vehicle. Drivers caught violating Easy Pass rules can face fines of up to $300.
19: Son of a bitch.
16: Nothing.
17: 300 big ones. Angelina Jolie, 51 today.
16: No way.
17: Dr. John Carter on ER, and now he stars on the awesome HBO series The Pitt. Noah Wiley, 55.
16: I love him so much.
22: He's a cool dude.
17: Yeah, I didn't watch a lot of ER, I guess, mm-hmm. but The Pitt, he's great.
22: Yeah.
17: Such a good show. Yep. Happy early birthday to Gage. Turns 9 July 6th, and have a great last day of school in Hastings, G-Dog. Best of luck to Josh from Dakota Bulk. He's got to have some surgery today. 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
2: More and more people are using magnesium supplements to help them sleep. But are they safe? And do they really work? Well, first, let's talk about actual magnesium. That's an essential mineral that is needed for more than 300 different processes in the body, according to one dietitian. And most people get enough of it simply from the foods they eat. Now, if you're not getting enough, there are a few different types of supplements you can try. But as always, you should talk to your doctor before starting any new medication or supplement, whether it's prescription or over the counter. Now, when it comes to the science, we looked into this, and I gotta say, there's not a lot of strong evidence that magnesium supplements will actually help you sleep. They might help you manage pain, they might help you lower your stress levels, or work to get your muscles to relax. And maybe it's those things then that help you get some better sleep. I'm Dr. Sanjay Gupta, helping you live a better life.
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1: Got a crash in Bloomington. That's no good. 35W southbound at 106th Street. That's your traffic. 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
4: Now 6 point. Nick Lee. A fan just ran on the floor. Wants to take a selfie. Security quickly takes him away. Crowd gives him the appropriate move. Fortunately, nobody hurt.
5: What was going through your head, and did you smile for the picture?
6: I've never been in that situation. I didn't know how to act. It really surprised me almost as much as that time where a bat crushed the court.
0: The basketball game was briefly interrupted last night by a wimp with a cell phone. He ran out onto the court to get a selfie. You're a douche, and you're everything that's wrong with our society today. Randy Shaver, how are you this morning?
7: I'm good. How are you?
0: Doing all right. I remember when the bat crashed the court at the San Antonio Spurs game. I think that's actually happened more than once.
1: In San Antonio specifically?
0: What did I say?
7: Yeah.
0: Did I say San Antonio?
1: Yeah. I don't know. I was asking you.
0: Yeah. San Antonio specifically. I think more than once they've had troubles with bats in the building, which is kind of fun. If I remember correctly, wasn't it Manu Ginobili who once might have picked up the bat with his bare hand?
7: Oh. Yeah, there was a player.
1: You don't do that.
0: New guy in the corner was puking his guts up because, yeah. If I remember right, I think the San Antonio mascot might have knocked the bat out of the air. It landed on the court, and I think Ginobili picked it up with his bare hand.
1: He's got to go off to get some tetanus shots then, I think.
0: You ever have any problems with those in the house, Randy Shaver? The bats?
7: Never.
0: Getting it? No?
7: No, God. If that happened, it'd be disaster.
8: We used to.
0: Why do you say it would
7: see,
0: be?
7: See, now my wife would probably handle that way better than a mouse. She can't handle mice.
0: Okay.
7: At all. I mean, absolutely terrified of mice. So maybe she could handle bat. I'm the opposite. I couldn't handle the bat, but I could take care of the mouse.
0: Josh, you've had bat problems?
8: Oh, yeah. Growing up, we had a lot of bats by us.
7: Did
8: yeah.
7: you really?
8: Yeah. And we had
0: them in the house.
8: Did you have a fireplace with chimney and everything?
0: No. Like,
8: that's where they'd come in through us. I mean, my dad probably once a month was there with a broom and dustpan trying to get one of those things.
0: And you guys were so broke. Did you ever cook them and eat them?
8: No, I was tempted. I was telling my dad, if we deep fry that, that might be pretty decent.
1: Okay, I found some stats about bats in San Antonio. Somebody took the time to do this research. It's happened eight times. Eight times games have been delayed in San Antonio.
0: Isn't that effing crazy?
7: Wow, that's crazy.
1: Happened first in 2009, but here's a fun stat, though. In December 28, 2015, against the Wolves, it was the first time the Coyote mascot was able to get it with the net.
0: Yeah.
1: And then it's happened, the last time it happened was also against the Timberwolves. And that's the time that Wembanyama was freaking out.
0: Oh, I don't recall it happening while Wembanyama's been around.
1: Yeah, 2024.
0: All right. Nothing on Ginobili barehanding that pick?
1: Not seen anything on that, but a crazy stat. They're 8-0 in games where bats have disrupted the play.
8: That's hilarious they have all those stats.
1: They just start releasing bats in big games.
8: I think, Nick, you're the one that taught me the you got a bat in the cave slang for a booger.
0: Yeah.
8: Was that something that you grew up hearing? Or
0: must have heard it from an adult at one point or another.
8: That's a pretty good saying.
0: A cliffy.
8: Cliffy's another one.
0: Here's another slang term when you have a bug hanging, Randy Shaver.
7: Yeah, I've
0: terrible.
7: Heard that.
0: Bat in the cave is another way to say it. My wife also doesn't deal well. She does not want to deal with mice or insects. Josh, you have a different vibe over there. Your wife handles all that dirty work.
8: Oh, so she... Mice... We had a pretty bad problem with mice when we moved in. And I can handle all that kind of stuff. I could come face-to-face with a tiger and be less scared than I would with, like, a giant spider. I don't know what it is. They're alien to me.
0: You don't like those.
8: They talk about me. They tell secrets. My wife will kill all the bugs. But I'm the mice guy.
0: I had a pretty bad mouse issue at the house years ago. I mean, as soon as I set a lot of traps, Randy Shaver, all over the house. As soon as I turned the lights down, you could hear those traps start popping.
7: Yeah.
0: I had mouse carcass all over the friggin' place.
7: If you have one, you've probably got 100.
8: That's what they say, right?
0: Turn them lights down, pop, pop, pop, pop. I'd hear them on both levels of the house.
8: We had a last time we were talking, well, maybe this was a while ago, a listener told me what to do to get rid of the mice, and it worked. It was kind of creepy. Just grab a big 5-gallon bucket and you coat the top with peanut butter and fill it like halfway through, and then there's a big mouse pool party.
0: Yeah.
8: And none of them make it out.
0: The problem is, they when they die in that water, because I've gone through with that gimmick too, they instantly stink so bad.
8: Oh, it's pretty bad.
0: I don't know what it is about.
8: I mean, I had a ton. I was surprised how many were in there.
0: I caught so many of those bastards in traps. But they, when they died that way, they didn't reek instantly. Something about when you dip them in water, because what I found 3-4 of them dead in a bucket of water, and it smelled so bad in the house, it took about a week to get rid of that.
8: Use Puck Bag Jesus said they should use the T-shirt cannon to shoot the bats down.
1: That would be awesome.
0: Like the preferred fan of the night gets that opportunity to shoot.
8: You can win a prize.
1: Especially now they got that big chain gun one that just fires off like multiple rounds at once.
8: Oh, I haven't seen that.
1: Yeah, that's pretty sweet.
0: Some listeners are texting in reminding me of the mouse pizza that I enjoyed about 30, 40 years ago. Yes, so once I ate a mouse pizza. What that means is I was cooking a tombstone pizza in the oven. And when it was all done, I drug the damn thing out of the oven. And I noticed that there were two or three incinerated mouse carcasses on the inside of the oven. Where mice had gotten into the oven.
8: Mm-hmm.
7: Oh, man.
0: And died before or maybe during the cooking of this pizza. And I ate the pizza anyway.
8: That's because you're a man.
1: Desperate times, man.
8: This text says, my mom...
0: Be a man. Eat that mouse pizza.
8: Eat it.
0: Yeah.
8: Eat the vermin pizza.
0: Right.
8: My mom and dad, this text says, were laying in bed. My dad felt what he thought was my mom rubbing his leg, trying to get a little frisky. She said, no, I'm not touching you. Turned on the light, pulled the covers back, and there was a bat crawling up Dad's leg.
7: Oh my God.
8: Now, bats don't bother me, but that would freak me out.
7: For sure.
0: Would you go through the roof, Randy Shaver?
7: For sure.
0: Yeah.
7: Oh, God, yeah.
0: Now, people are texting in advice on this mouse death bucket, you know? They say don't put water in there. Throw antifreeze in there, and that keeps the smell down once they die, once they drown.
8: Oh.
0: The antifreeze will keep the smell down.
8: Because, never thought of that.
0: Like I said, I've had a couple of infestations at my house before, but never so bad as one of my buddies had it. When you walked into the house, the smell of dead mouse just smacked you right in the friggin' mug.
8: Mm.
0: It was so bad. They would pop their heads out of every friggin' crevice in the house. It was almost like that little game where if you look at them, they go away. You look away, they come out. You know what I mean?
1: Yeah.
0: They were that.
8: That smell is terrible.
0: You could smell it from down the street.
8: Big Pepperoni Jesus said at work, mice are in the walls. They die, stinks up the whole office.
7: Yeah.
8: Especially when it dies near a heater. Yeah.
0: So which sports arena had it worse then? The San Antonio basketball arena with the mice? Or
7: no,
0: the Oakland?
7: Bats.
0: I'm sorry. I'm sorry, I misspoke. The San Antonio basketball arena with the bats, or the Oakland Athletics old ballpark with the possum. Wasn't it possums?
8: Yeah, yeah, possums. Uh-huh. Is that still a problem?
1: Well, they don't play there anymore.
0: It's an empty arena now.
8: I thought it was still a problem. Maybe it was just a story talking about it a while ago.
0: No, I mean... Dick Bramer talked about how there were possums running in and out of the broadcast booth, and they were just... That old ballpark, the old Oakland Coliseum, was just overwhelmed.
7: Yep.
0: With those critters. A lot of folks have some great advice here on how to handle a bat or a mouse infestation. If you have any further questions, anybody here on the panel, just check your text machine. Someone wants to talk about squirrels in the house.
8: I haven't had that. In the attic. I don't know if I guess that kind of counts.
0: There was squirrels running around the kitchen, it sounds like, in somebody's house.
8: Yeah, and this is a good point. People are saying if you try that antifreeze thing, make sure your dog stays away from that.
0: Yes.
8: Dogs love that stuff, too.
0: Dogs love that.
8: Yeah, thank you for reminding us. You're right.
0: It smells very appetizing. So, yeah, keep that away from your dog's ski. Impressive, Randy Shaver. The New York Knickerbockers were impressive last night in Game 1 of the National Basketball Association Finals. I mean, by damn, they had a terrific second half. And beat the San Antonio Spurs by 10.
8: Brad Ryder texted Nixon 6. Your thoughts?
0: Sure, go ahead. Yeah.
7: I still think it's going to be a long series. You got to give him credit. I thought Jalen Brunson, even though he didn't shoot the ball well last night, he's just such a gutsy player. And he's such the leader of that team. I thought, however, The key guy for them was Josh Hart last night. Josh Hart only played 27 minutes, but he had 15 rebounds, 6 assists, 4 steals, a block. He only had 3 points, but he does all the dirty work for that team and puts them in such great position. It's impressive last night. And, you know, the Shamet kid coming off the bench played probably more minutes than 3 of the starters last night. And had 13 points and played really well. San Antonio had their chances. They certainly, it's a really good series already. It's going to be a fun series to watch. There's a long way to go. You still won. I don't know what the percentages are or what, if there's that same kind of percentage that I said yesterday about the Stanley Cup, where if you win game one, 76% of the teams that win game one win the series. I don't know what it is in the NBA, but I'm sure the number's pretty good.
0: You're right about that Jalen Brunson. I mean, he scored 30 points, and he just made some terrific shots.
7: He's just gutsy.
0: He's gutsy. He's clutch. The Knicks finished the ball game on an 11-0 run.
7: Yep.
0: They were the ones, when it counted, that got the job done. Just personally speaking, my favorite part of last night's game was during a clutch possession for the Spurs late in the fourth quarter. Victor Wembanyama dribbled the ball off his own foot, which led to a turnover. That made me laugh out loud.
8: It's good to see those little human moments amongst pros.
0: Yeah.
8: Like a golfer just absolutely shanks one, or they do something embarrassing like us mortals do.
0: Knicks were down 14 in the second half, but they came away with the win. Carl had a double-double, 18 points, 12 rebounds. We mentioned yesterday that the Las Vegas Hockey Club in the Stanley Cup Final, they look to be that type of team that's simply on such a roll that they can't be beat. The Knicks have been that team in this year's playoffs so far, and they looked the part again last night. They've won 12 consecutive playoff games now.
8: Balls like tennis balls, Jesus brings up a good point. The series will go as far or as long as Danhausen wants it to.
1: Yes, exactly.
8: Has he said anything about this?
1: Oh, yeah. He's posting every day about it.
8: What does he say?
1: Just, he made an offer to Stephen A. Smith, like, you pay me this amount of money or I'll recurse them and this and that. And he's getting a lot of run out of this. It's very fun to watch.
8: Get some of that audio at times.
1: Yeah.
8: That's great.
0: It's so interesting and fun and hilarious to me that Danhausen has become this household name.
1: The Knicks are selling merchandise with Danhausen on it.
8: Are they really?
1: Yeah.
0: Because I remember his first appearance on AEW Wrestling. I don't even know how many years ago it was. And I know, personally, sitting at home, and everyone in the live audience that night, when he walked out, everyone said, wait a minute, what? You know what I mean?
1: Yeah.
0: Good for him that he's become...

0: Fans were arrested at a watch party last night. And this was just game one.
1: And that, and they weren't even playing in front of them.
0: Right.
2: A watch party. Yeah, good point. A watch party.
0: As far as I know, the folks who were inside Madison Square Garden handled themselves. But there was an outdoor watch party where I guess these folks could not handle a win in game one. There were multiple arrests. They were climbing up the light poles. They were jumping up and down on motor vehicles. Game one. From what I understand, the city of New York, how do you say it, Josh? New York? The city of New York didn't want to have any type of watch party for the finals because in the earlier rounds of the playoffs, they had problems. So the city of New York was like, no, please, Knicks, don't do a friggin'. The Knicks said, no, we want to have a nice thing for the fans. The city must have. The city was right. Because I guess some folks couldn't behave as adults last night.
1: Well,
0: but it adds to the fun. As long as no one got killed, it kind of adds to the fun, I guess.
1: Well, that's just game one.
0: Right.
1: Imagine if they win the entire thing.
0: It will be a disaster.
1: A gong show.
0: It'll be an absolute disaster. Oh, wow. Jeremy Lin is an NBA Finals analyst for ESPN. Now, I don't watch any of the pregame shows or the postgame shows, but Jeremy Lin has found himself a spot on television. I think that's great.
3: Yeah, that's cool. Good for him. That was such a wild story there for a month or two.
0: Yeah, it was. Oh, yeah. And if you're a little younger, maybe you don't remember, but Jeremy Lin, what was he? Undrafted out of Harvard. Tries to cut it in the NBA. No team wanted him. He finds himself sleeping on his brother's couch in Manhattan. This is back in the year of 2012. He finds himself sleeping on his brother's couch. The Knicks give him a telephone call. And for a couple of months, he was the most exciting player in the National Basketball Association. Yep. He could not be stopped.
3: They called it Linsanity. Yep, there you go.
1: Linsanity, yeah.
0: Here's the part that might throw you, despite... You know, both of you, all of you are aware of what Jeremy Lin put together all those years ago. Did you know that he was the number one most Googled person on planet Earth in the year of 2012?
3: Wow.
0: He actually said, like, the fallout once he got injured and the Knicks said, thanks, but you can go ahead and sign with another club. He signs with Houston. Didn't work out. He went on to play for Charlotte, Brooklyn, this and that. And his career kind of dwindled. I guess from what I've read from Jeremy Lin, he had a real tough time.
3: I bet.
0: Like he ended up having to see a damn therapist and a psychologist. Mm-hmm. And I don't know what exactly was going on. But
1: sure.
3: I mean, going from your brother's couch to the most Googled person and then being just kicked around by no team wants you. That's got to be tough mentally.
2: Bank examining Jesus back to what was going on in New York. Mm. He said he's in New York right now. Total S show with everything going on.
0: Yeah.
2: That's always been weird to me. It's like, we're so excited. Let's burn our home down.
0: No, it's never made sense, has it, Josh?
2: Uh-uh.
0: And as we all know, New Yorkers are a little more squirrely than the average schmuck.
3: They should flip it and go to the team they just beat and burn down their town.
0: What city are they going to?
3: So say New York wins the finals. A bunch of New Yorkers go to San Antonio and just cause chaos down there.
2: Yeah, we don't want to do this to our own place.
3: Yeah.
2: We still want to burn some stuff.
0: The starting point for a civil war or something like that. That would be... the Lynx play tonight. They are 7-2 on the season. I think that's the best record in the WNBA. They host the Golden State Valkyries. Olivia Miles, a name that Randy Shaver and C. Willie Miles brought up the other day. She is the WNBA's Rookie of the Month.
1: She's been a fantastic player thus far.
3: Mm. John Krasinski from The Athletic compared the kind of the energy and the fun she's bringing to Ricky Rubio's rookie season.
1: Yep.
3: Just for every game, she's making some type of crazy play and getting everybody hyped.
1: I think she's a better shooter than Ricky was.
3: Yeah.
1: But yeah, she's all around great player. I mean, assists, rebounds, points, steals.
3: She's got cool hair.
1: Kind of just does everything.
0: I got an uncle who's been dead for 20 years. He's got a better jump shot than Ricky Rubio.
3: Poor Ricky.
0: But I loved Ricky. One of my favorite players. I have a framed picture of Ricky.

0: Rubio in my home.
1: Oh, I love Ricky.
0: I loved his personality. I loved his leadership. I loved the way he could handle the basketball and pass the basketball. His jump shot gave me heart problems. I just couldn't understand how a guy could have all of those skills as a basketball player and just not have a decent mid-range jump shot. It drove me crazy. But I love Ricky, and I'll always love him. Can we reminisce again, Josh, about our very first interview with Ricky Rubio before he even came to the United States?
2: It was great. We asked him what he's most excited about when he gets to the United States, and he said...
0: Can I do my imitation?
2: Yeah, he said...
0: He was such a mild-mannered... I'd even describe him as meek in the beginning. And Josh asked him the great question. What's the biggest thing you're looking forward to when you finally make it to America? There was a long pause, and then Ricky said exactly like this. He said, peanut butter.
2: And that's when we fell in love.
3: That's the cutest ever.
2: What a strange thing. That's what he's most excited for is American peanut butter.
1: Well, I remember when he first got here, I was covering the team in his introductory kind of first huddle with the media. We're like, what have you noticed about America so far? One of the things he said, he goes, your bags of chips, they're so big. he was shocked by the size of our, you know, bags of Doritos.
2: Oh, wait till he opens it. It's mostly air. It's disappointing.
1: One of my favorite Ricky moments was on the court. He had a mic on. He was mic'd up for a game, and they're walking back after a timeout, and Alexei Shved kind of had like this disgruntled, kind of sad look on his face. And Ricky looks at him and goes, Alexei, change this face. Be happy. Enjoy.
2: He was that type of guy.
1: Yeah.
0: That was his thing. Change your face.
1: Yeah.
0: He said that to his teammates all the time. Like, pick up your spirits. Let's go. It ain't over yet.
2: If you watch Ted Lasso, it's like Danny, what's his name?
1: Rojas.
2: Yeah, Danny Rojas.
4: Yes. Danny Rojas.
1: Yes.
2: Football is life.
1: And Ruby also gave me the life-changing advice to switch to using women's deodorant, which has greatly improved my life. Because the men's stuff I was using was way too harsh. It was causing rashes all the time. And I noticed one time Ricky had women's deodorant in his locker, and I asked him about it.
0: What, are you a girl or something? Is that what you said?
1: Well, I was like, what, did your sister like leave that? You know, it's something goofy like that. And he goes, no. He goes, the other stuff, it would irritate. And he goes, this is much gentle, much more gentle.
0: Ricky was the one who introduced you to using women's deodorant?
1: Mm-hmm. And he's right. It is much more gentle. I love it. And I don't care if you make fun of me. Call me Bitch Pits.
2: That was your nickname when you told us that.
1: Yep.
0: Well, let's head towards a conversation about hockey here real quick. Chemical sales Jesus texted in. Josh was wondering, why do we burn our cities down when we win championships? Chemical sales Jesus says, do you remember when the Golden Gopher men's hockey team won and they burned Dinky Town to the ground? I don't know if you're aware of this, Chemical Sales Jesus, but our studios are in Dinky Town.
2: Yeah.
0: Yes, we remember that because we had to drive through it on the way to work.
2: I was thinking about when we talked about this. That's always the first thing I think of. I mean, there was overturned cars.
0: There was topless college girls running around. Yeah. It was totally out of control.
2: We drove right through that.
0: It was like those Mad Max movies where he's driving through the apocalypse. And that's what it was like here for a couple of days. Burning couches, dudes that have been awake for 3 days, still with a can of beer in their hand.
2: Just frames of smoldering vehicles on the side of the road.
0: That was just stupid.
1: I was in high school when that happened, and I remember I was contemplating if we should drive down there. And I can't tell as a 4-year-old man if I regret not going or if I feel good about a decision to stay in Apple Valley.
0: I'm sorry, what was that?
1: We were watching the coverage in high school. When they were riding in Dinky Town, and we were thinking, hey, should we just go down there?
0: Oh.
1: And we didn't end up going, and I can't tell if I regret, you know, to go join that party, or am I grateful that I played it safe and hung out with my buddy's parents'
0: basement? You probably would have gotten your ass kicked.
1: Yeah.
2: This text says, Dinky Town riots. That was my first arrest. Ah, memories.
0: Did one of our listeners get arrested at the Dinky Town riots?
2: Well, I guess they were on one side I didn't consider. Maybe they're a cop. Yeah, one side of that.
0: Oh, it could be the... If you turn on your television around 7 o'clock tonight, you go over to Channel 5, you'll see him drop the puck on Game 2 of the Cup Final. Knights at Hurricanes. Oh, Randy Shaver, North Carolina doesn't want to go down to rip.
4: Oh, I wouldn't think so.
0: No, they do not.
4: I think Carolina rebounds tonight.
0: We will see about that. Do you guys like the Puppy Bowl?
1: Of course.
2: Very much so. I'm not as into it as I used to be, but I sure do think it's pretty cute.
1: I'm not going to sit down and dedicate the whole afternoon to it, but a nice 20 minutes here and there. It makes it kind of fun.
0: The Puppy Bowl. hockey has their version. They call it the Stanley Pump. This is the first I've heard of it, but according to the story, this is the third year of the Stanley Pump. It's a spin on the Puppy Bowl competition. Same vibe, just dogs playing hockey instead of football. You can catch this next Monday night. By then, they'll be up to what? Game four, maybe, or something?
4: Game three? Probably game four.
0: So, Monday night. I wish I had the channel in front of me where you can find the puppy, or pardon me, the Stanley Pup.
2: I thought it was a YouTube.
0: Oh, it's not on television?
2: Let me see.
0: But anyway.
2: Oh, yeah, True TV, HBO Max, YouTube.
0: Okay. True TV. Okay, that's regular television. Every NHL club is represented by a dog, and they'll wrestle around on the ice and all that cutesy stuff that you see from the Puppy Bowl. They're all adoptable dogs, just like in the Puppy Bowl. They have stupid, punny names for the dogs that refer to NHL players, like Jack and Quinn Chews instead of Hughes. Should I keep going?
2: Yeah, give us a couple
0: please
2: more.
0: Do. Oh, God. Let's see, Randy. See, the problem is, it's not quite like football. Well, I don't recognize a lot of NFL names anymore. I don't follow it the way I used to. I also don't recognize a lot of National Hockey League names anymore because I don't follow it the way I used to. So it takes a while for me to understand these puns. Okay, New York Islanders defenseman Matthew Schaefer. His dog of the dog version of the dog version of Matthew Schaefer will be Matthew Schaefery. Blow me. I didn't want to do this in the first place.
1: No, I was literally trying to figure it out in my head.
0: Right. Yeah, Schaefery.
2: These ones aren't really all that
0: They're
2: good.
0: Terrible.
4: Schaefery. I get you.
0: Alex Ovechkin's going to be a special guest. Ooh. Whoa, this changes everything for me. I'm going to have to watch the Stanley Pup. You know who a special guest is going to be, Josh?
2: Oh, I know who the draw is for you.
0: Keenan Thompson.
2: Don't you like Anthony Anderson, too?
0: I think he's very funny. I forgot about him.
2: Okay. Flavor Flav's going to be there.
0: I love Keenan Thompson.
1: Yeah, you too.
0: I think he's
2: I did it for the longest time, and now I do.
0: You're right. Also, Anthony Anderson is very, very funny. Flavor Flav is, I mean, he's Flavor Flav. Wow.
2: Your buddy Michael Strahan's going to be a part of
0: Michael
2: that.
0: Michael Strahan, he and I used to sing karaoke together. Well, we did it one night. Live karaoke with a live band behind
1: us. Oh, that's fun.
0: Yeah. Brooke Shields is going to be part of the Stanley Pup Randy Shaver.
2: That's a blast of the past.
0: Huh? You watch Blue Lagoon.
4: Oh, over and over.
2: Steelers fan Jesus, you came up with a better dog name than any on the list. Barkus Foligno.
0: Oh! Yeah, he should be the representative for the pigs.
2: He's Barkus always got good stuff. Yeah, that's much better.
0: So, many, many, many years ago, I was at a Brent Favre charity golf tournament down in the bayous of Mississippi. I think I recently told my Junior Seau story here on this radio show because Junior Seau was down there and we became friends for a couple of days. I had the same experience with Michael Strahan back when he was playing for the New York Giants. Oh God, this was early 2000s, late 90s, a long time ago. And I just sat down with Michael Strahan and we started talking. We bonded over our similar front teeth.
1: I bet.
0: We both had gaps. Large, dangerous gaps in our two front teeth. So we started joking back and forth about our teeth. And he was just a wonderfully fun guy. We ended up running around drinking all night with Michael Strahan. We walked into a bar and there was a live band who was doing live karaoke. I'd never seen that before. Where the band would say, come on up, sing whatever song you want. So some lady went up there and she sang Mustang Sally or something boring like that. So I said to Michael Strahan, I said, do you want to go up there and sing a song together? And he paused and he thought about it for a second. And because of the gap in his teeth and his delivery, he said exactly this. He said, I can sing Twift and Thout. And so the two of us went up on stage and we sang Twift and Thout.
1: That must have been awesome.
0: By the Beatles. Got a picture of it and everything. I had hair.
2: I remember those days.
0: Yeah.
2: We always say, because it's so true, that the brother and sisterhood, they're geniuses, they're well-educated, they're attractive, and they're the funniest people out there.
0: Yeah.
2: Some more names, some pun names that are so much better than the ones that came up by the pun professionals.
0: Okay.
2: Zach Parise.
0: Parise.
2: Alex Ovechkin.
0: Oh, sure.
2: Bark Faber. Gordy Howell.
0: Gordy Howell.
2: Gordy Howell. These are so much better about, than the ones that came up with.
0: What's the Russian kid's name?
1: Kirill Kaprizov.
0: Can we do anything with that? Kirill Krap. Crap?
2: Pause? Kirill Capri? Pause? There's got to be something there.
0: Somebody text us a Kirill Kaprizov dog pun, and we'll make you the pimp of the day.
2: I mean, rough.
0: John Cooper of the Tampa Bay Lightning won the Jack Adams Award as the NHL's Coach of the Year, which is cute. He's the longest tenured coach in the National Hockey League, Randy Shaver. He's been with the same club for 13. If he makes it through next season, it'll be 14. Kirill Kaprizov. No, that's not, doesn't work. You got to make it a good one. And maybe Kirill Kaprizov is a game, is a name that just can't be punned in a canine capacity. Maybe it's impossible. We're not going to count Kirill Kaprizov. That's not good enough.
1: The man deserves better.
2: Kirill the leash off? No.
0: Kirill the leash off?
2: Although I do like it.
0: I mean, some of these are so bad that Kirill keep your paws off. No. Forget it. Just forget it. Let's go with, let me get another pigs player. What's the guy? Who's the guy with the mustache? Middleton. What's his first name?
4: Jake.
0: Jake Middleton. Well, maybe that one's not so good either. The Twins did not go ahead and land that series sweep over the Chicago White Sox. As a matter of fact, the Twinnies got shut the F out. The final was 8-0. Starting pitcher Eric Fetty for the White Sox. Jesus, he won his first game in a long time. He looked very good against the Twins. Taj Bradley?
4: Not so much.
0: He failed to finish five innings for the second straight start. Yeah, Taj Bradley starting to...
4: Five walks. That's not going to get it done.
0: Oh, I don't like that. I don't like walks.
4: Yep. Not going to get it done.
0: But that's all right.
4: He threw 104 pitches in less than five innings. That's a recipe for disaster. So.
0: Yeah. People, I'm looking at the text machine. People are still trying like hell with this Kirill Kaprizov dog pun. Stop it.
2: What about Kirill Kaflizov? Somebody else went a different route.
0: All right, that's it.
2: That's pretty good.
0: Yeah. Let's give it. Let's make that the end of it.
2: Now, this person's very creative. They just went with a different route. K97?
0: I don't understand. K97?
2: Well, 97 is number. K97?
0: Oh, K9?
2: Yeah.
0: D7. Oh, sure. We got to put a lid on this or I'll go crazy. It's all right. The Twins win the series. That's all we're looking for, right, Randy Shaver?
4: Yep, just win a series.
0: And now that that's all said and done with the White Sox, they start up a four-game series with the Kansas City Royals. That cuts loose tonight.
4: And you think the Twins have been struggling. The Royals are in a worse position. So
0: they're not having a great season, those Royals.
4: Mm-mm.
0: The Toronto Blue Jays hired Simeon Woods Richardson away from the Twins. And the Twins got some cash in return. I wish nothing but the best for Simeon Woods Richardson.
4: Yeah, he kind of had some scathing words for the Twins on his way out the door.
0: Oh, really?
1: Oh, I missed that.
4: Yeah, he said some things. I saw an interview where he alluded to how going to Toronto will help him develop into a better pitcher, that there's, that kind of thing, that he wasn't given the chance. The development part wasn't here for him with the Twins, kind of a thing. I would argue you had plenty of chances to develop and wasn't able to do that. So,
0: yeah.
4: Yeah, I mean, I wish him the best, too. But I think the I don't know what the Twins got in return. I think it was cash.
0: Yeah, they got some cash.
4: Yeah, it just opens a spot up for younger guys. So, and not that Simeon's an older guy, he's not. But I think the Twins have just said, okay, we're going to move on, and that's okay.
0: Yeah, that's all right. Philadelphia Phillies.
4: You hope it's not an Ortiz kind of a thing, but yes,
1: Twins. I think we're safe.
4: Yeah, I think so, too.
0: Philadelphia Phillies ace pitcher Christopher Sanchez. So last night he was pitching against the Sandy.
4: He's a stud.
0: He seems to be doing okay, this guy. Last night he was pitching against the San Diego Padres, and he gave up his first run in a long, long time. Seventh inning.
4: Look at his ERA, man.
0: What is it?
4: 1.46.
0: Lick me down.
4: He's been phenomenal.
0: He had this consecutive shutout thing happening, right? Up until the seventh inning last night, he gave up a run to the Padres. So his streak ended at 50 2/3 innings without giving up a run.
4: Yeah.
0: Oral Hershiser and Don Drysdale are the only pitchers to go longer than 50 2/3 innings. Oral Hershiser, who we covered him recently, he's got his brother, what was the brother's name again?
2: Anal
0: Hershiser. Oral Hershiser went 59 straight scoreless innings in 1988. Don Drysdale went 58 scoreless innings in 1968.
4: Yeah.
0: And then this Sanchez kid. He even passed your guy Bob Gibson's consecutive shutout innings. I mean, he's just setting records. When names like Bob Gibson and Oral Hershiser and Don Drysdale are coming into play, you know you're doing quite well.
4: Sometimes when guys get the big payday like he did in the offseason, they kind of take a step back. He's actually taken about three steps forward. He's been really good.
0: Mm-hmm.
4: Gavin Williams won his ninth game last night for Cleveland. I mean, I start thinking about all-star day pitchers. And Joe Ryan probably can be in the conversation. But, I mean, Gavin Williams is having a great year. Sanchez has been phenomenal. Davis Martin, Chris Sale is having a fabulous year.
0: I can't stand Chris Sale.
4: He's won eight games. Chase Burns, the young kid for Cincinnati, is 7-1. He's been phenomenal. There's just a lot of really good young arms out there. Max Meyer has an outside chance. Maybe to make the All-Star game.
0: Local kid.
4: Yeah. So, and Mizorowski, his ERA is about the same as Sanchez, but he's going to make the All-Star game because everybody wants to see him throw over 102 miles an hour every pitch. Yeah. So.
0: All right. I wanted to put a lid on this Minnesota Wild roster member dog pun name gimmick that's been happening. I've got a limit on puns before I go crazy. I'm trying to put a lid on it, but the listeners can't be stopped. Do you want a final Minnesota Wild dog pun name?
3: Yes.
0: All right, we're going to go with Drool Erickson Eck.
1: That's a great one. That's fantastic.
2: I was kind of hoping we'd get to Marcus Flelino. I like that.
0: That's totally unnecessary.
2: State of Pocky, people are texting it.
0: Who?
2: State of Pocky.
0: Perfect. Stupid. After Barkus Foligno, there was no need to continue on. Randy Shaver, way back in 1974, way back in 19 plus 74 on this date. Speaking of Cleveland,
4: mm-hmm.
0: This is the anniversary of 10 Cent Beer Night.
2: Oh, man.
4: Oh.
2: What a time to be alive.
0: They had to forfeit the game. It went in the official record books as a friggin' forfeit. They were hosting the Texas Rangers, and the crowd got so drunk and so out of control, the umpires had to call the game. Dudes were hanging from the upper deck. They were throwing garbage on the field. There were fist fights in the cheap seats. There were BJs in the...
2: Really?
1: Where were the BJs?
3: Everybody got one.
0: In the clubhouse. Everybody got a BJ.
3: Yeah.
1: Can't leave without your BJ now.
0: I showed up with 20 cents. What'd you get? Well, I got a beer. What'd you do with the other 10 cents? Got a BJ.
1: Good night right there.
0: Now, we could do this forever. But once again, someone put together a roster of the best baseball players ever. By jersey number.
4: Oh, okay.
0: We could do this forever. And, of course, the lower the number, the bigger the name, really.
1: Yeah, you get into the 80s and you're kind of reaching.
0: Right. You get into the 80s, 90s, 70s. These are guys that, okay, you're the best ever to wear number 78.
1: Right. They had to pick somebody.
0: Right. So let me just tell you this first. There were 1, 2, 3. 4, 5, 6 former Twins who can say, at least according to this article, that they're the best ever player to wear their jersey number. Bert Blyleven was called the best baseball player to ever wear jersey number 28.
4: Hmm.
0: Rod Carew.
4: Oh, gosh. 29.
0: Was called the best ever player to wear 29. Turkey Bucket. Quite impressive, because 34 is a very common number. Nolan Ryan wore number 34.
4: Yeah.
0: But Turkey Bucket was called the best ever player to put on that jersey number. Wow. Johan Santana was named the best ever player to wear 57. A little more of a rare number,
2: right.
0: But
2: yeah, still.
0: You can't doubt that dude. That he was terrific.
2: Even if he had a more common number, I could still see him getting that award.
0: Absolutely. Mm-hmm. Now, here's where it gets a little weird. Like we said, you get into the higher numbers. Love him to death. Brings back great memories. Eddie Guardado was apparently the best ever player to wear 81. And Miguel Sano.
4: No.
0: Is the best ever player to wear jersey number 89.
4: No.
2: Well, who else wore 89?
4: Right. Doesn't matter.
0: Exactly. Doesn't really matter.
2: Just put another person.
1: Just leave it empty.
4: Doesn't matter.
0: Ashley has to go fetch our next guest. But first, Ashley, before you go, what was your jersey number when you played softball?
3: Either 4 or 14.
0: Okay. The best ever number 4.
4: Well, that's got to be Lou Gehrig.
0: Lou Gehrig. The best 14 ever? Ooh, Randy, this one's for you.
4: Best 14 ever?
0: The best 14 ever is one of your favorite baseball players ever.
4: Well, it's not Ron Santo.
0: It is not Ron Santo.
4: That's my favorite player of all time.
0: He was a pitcher. And he wore 14.
4: Gosh.
0: And he was very tall. And he played for the Cubs.
4: Fergie Jenkins?
0: No, not Ferguson Jenkins. Oh. By the way, let's see if he's in here somewhere. Ernie Banks.
4: Oh, I don't think of Ernie Banks as a pitcher. He was a first baseman.
0: Oh, then I was thinking of the wrong guy. Sorry.
4: Oh,
0: I think I was thinking of Ferguson Jenkins.
4: Yes.
0: Okay.
4: Ernie Banks.
0: Yes. Josh, your favorite number?
2: Favorite number?
0: Yes.
2: I don't know. 17.
0: Todd Helton. Great hitter.
4: Okay.
0: Todd Helton. Dana, jersey numbers?
1: 44.
0: Is that what you wore on the soccer pitch?
1: No, that's what I wore on the basketball court.
0: Okay, Randy Shaver, come on, 44.
4: Oh, gosh, 44. Hank Aaron.
0: That's right.
4: Henry Aaron.
1: Yeah, him and I had a lot in common athletically.
2: I bet.
4: Bob Gibson, 45.
0: Let me see. No.
4: Really?
0: They do not name Bob Gibson.
4: What? Blasphemy.
0: They go with Pedro Martinez.
4: Oh, come on. No freaking way.
0: I'll go along with that.
4: No way.
0: I'm with you. I was a 19 guy. Go ahead. Who wants 19? It's an easy one. Best baseball player ever to wear number 19.
2: Tony Gwynn.
0: Tony Gwynn.
4: Mm-hmm.
2: Oh, I like the rhythm on that.
1: Yeah.
4: 24, Willie Mays.
0: That's right.
4: Yeah. I would say probably 25 would be Barry Bonds.
0: That's right.
4: Yeah.
0: Keep going.
4: Oh, gosh.
0: 26. I'll give you a hint. Lots and lots and lots of Miller Lights.
4: Wade Boggs.
0: 27 is a current player. Injured all the time.
1: Oh, Trout?
0: Mike Trout.
4: Okay.
0: They gave Nolan Ryan the best ever player to wear 30.
4: Well, he wore a lot of different numbers, too. So.
0: Well, I thought he only wore 30 and 34. But anyway, it's great if you want to check this out.
4: Play for a lot of different teams, I guess I should have said.
0: Yeah.
4: With different numbers, yeah.
0: Let me find you some more of these kind of obscure guys towards the top of the,
4: You could put Steve Carlton in your former Twins category.
0: Oh, yeah.
4: Steve Carlton wore 32.
0: Yeah. Well, let me see. Where is he? No, it's an even better starting.
4: Sandy Koufax.
0: Sandy Koufax, 32.
4: Yes.
0: Let me find some more of these. Find a good one here.
4: How about Tom Seaver?
0: Okay,
4: 41.
0: Let me see if they went. Yes, they did go Tom Seaver, 41.
4: Tom Seaver, 41.
0: Oh, I mean, like, okay, like Dylan Cease is the best ever player to wear 84.
4: Well, yeah, those numbers are hard.
0: Yes.
4: People would wear those numbers in spring training sometimes.
1: Oh, yeah.
0: Right. You know,
4: but not in real games.
0: Yeah, normally if you wore 84, that means you're going to spend a couple of days with yes. the A-ball team. All right, let me just try you on a few more of these, and we'll get moving.
4: Okay, all right.
0: 20, Randy Shaver. 20. Third baseman.
4: Schmidt.
0: Mike Schmidt. 22, good looking in a pair of underwear.
4: Jim Palmer.
0: Jim Palmer.
4: Yeah.
0: 31, terrific.
4: He's still good looking, by the way.
0: Jim Palmer. Yes. 31, a huge strike zone. 31. He was a pitcher, and the umpires gave him every benefit of the doubt until the day that they died. He's still alive. 31.
4: I don't know.
0: Greg Maddux.
4: Greg Maddux was a great pitcher.
0: Yes, he was. But umpires also gave him every benefit of the doubt at every turn.
4: Well, you know what? In a lot of ways, he deserved that, though, too.
0: No, he didn't.
4: The way he pitched. Yeah, he did. Yes, he did.
0: Ichiro, 51.
1: Yep.
4: Okay.
1: Yep.
0: Goose Gossage, 54.
4: Yeah. What was Reggie Jackson's number?
0: Well, 44 with the 44. Yankees, 9 with the Athletics, but strangely enough, this must be a... Oh, no. Reggie did not get number 9. That was given to Ted Williams, and 44, we already covered, went to Hank Aaron.
4: Yes.
0: Well, so there you go.
4: I mean, obviously, you're not going to get ahead of those guys.
0: We got to get going, Randy Shaver, but I dig that kind of thing. We'll let you go. We'll talk to you tomorrow.
4: Sounds good.
0: Coming up next, give us a text message, 651-989-9393, if you have any concerns, any questions about your house pet. It's our friend Dr. Andrea Johnston back in studio. We'll talk to Andrea when we come back on the program.
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1: Staying active every day will go a long way towards helping you live a happy, healthy, and pain-free life. And there's perhaps no movement more fundamental than walking. It reinforces the alignment, stability, and coordinated muscle activation that supports how your body moves, whether you're doing strenuous exercise or simply going about your daily life. This is according to Dana Santis, a strength and conditioning specialist. Even though you walk every day, Dana does say you can make small adjustments to immediately improve your walking mechanics. So, keep your rib cage stacked over your pelvis. 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Allow your arms to swing naturally in coordination with your legs. Keep your gaze forward, your jaw relaxed, and then just breathe in through your nose and out through your mouth. I'm Dr. Sanjay Gupta, helping you live a better life.
2: Looking at the weather, they say there's going to be some showers early. They'll move out and just be cloudy all afternoon. High of about 80 degrees. 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You can feel the difference. We'll talk with Dr. Andrea Johnson. Answer your pet questions coming up after Ozzy.

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2: Yeah, here she is in studio with us this morning, Dr. Andrea Johnston from Gurman Animal Hospital over there in Minnetonka. 651-989-9393 is the text number if you want to ask the vet. How you been, Andrea?
3: I'm good. It's great. It's been a while since I've been here.
2: Been a month, yeah, or a month something? Or
4: so. You've been pretty busy.
3: Been a little chaotic.
2: You and Cubby were just talking about the last days of school here.
3: Yeah.
2: Both of his parents of students, what a hell of a deal, huh?
3: Man, yeah. I mean, there's something every day. Kindergarten graduation today.
5: What time is it trips at, if you don't mind me asking? Is it like in the middle of the day at
3: 1 o'clock?
5: Yeah.
3: 1 to 2:30. I'm like,
5: because parents don't have jobs.
3: Yeah. I know.
2: There's a kindergarten graduation.
3: Yeah.
2: You have to go and watch them.
3: I mean, it's
2: walk.
3: Like...
5: No, they did that.
2: No, we...
5: Yeah, they do it for like preschool, kindergarten, fifth grade.
2: We had none of that.
3: Yeah.
2: We had none of that. Did you go through that, Josh?
6: Yeah.
2: Really?
6: Definitely. Why? Even I did back in the day. We had a kindergarten graduation.
2: Oh, for Christ's sake. So you have, and Josh, you guys have kids getting out of school here today, tomorrow. Is it exciting, or we covered this a few days ago. There are a lot of parents who say, oh, Jesus balls, now I've got to keep an eye on these bastards.
3: Yeah, it's a whole different game in the summer, you know, because then I'm at work getting phone calls. Can I go here? Can I go there?
2: So-and-so's
3: bothering me. Even though I have someone helping, right? Or they have a sitter, but it's like, hey, can I have a lemonade stand? I'm like, not now.
5: I used to call my mom's work phone, like the landline at her job, all the time.
6: I still know the number.
2: I know the number by heart. I mean, you got a very stressful, important job, and the phone's ringing about lemonade stands and Joey down the street. We're having a squabble. What do I do? Kind of a thing.
3: Yeah, well, and I got them some e-scooters, which I'm regretting because now they're pushing the limits. Like, can I go to Starbucks? No.
2: They want to go all the way across town.
3: Yeah, you can't do that.
2: Yeah.
3: So.
6: Well, if it makes you feel any better, I'm pleased to hear that your kids want to sell lemonade. The lemonade stand, because when my daughter was little, she didn't get any takers when she was selling Dixie cups full of caterpillars.
3: Oh, man.
5: I would have bought one.
2: Well, what was she asking?
6: I don't know what the price was. Maybe it was crazy high prices, but... Yeah, she, for some reason, thought maybe she could make some money selling caterpillars.
3: Who knew there were so many caterpillars around to sell?
6: We had a lot of caterpillars.
3: Oh, my gosh, man. You know what my kids do actually sell with the lemonade is chicken eggs, and those are a hot item.
2: Yep. Oh, yeah?
6: Oh, really?
3: Yeah, they go into the coop and grab a bunch of eggs, and people are wanting to buy them.
2: Yep. Wow.
3: Yeah.
2: That's a very good idea.
3: Mm-hmm.
2: I wonder what lemonade and... An over easy egg would do to my stomach on a hot summer day.
6: Serious trouble. Yuck.
2: Here's the deal. 651-989-9393 if you want to ask our vet friend Andrea a question. Earlier we were joking around with punny names for dogs. We were trying to put hockey related punny names on dogs. Do you encounter a lot of pets? This was a question from a listener. Do you encounter a lot of pets with silly, awful, punny names? Have you ever treated a dog named Charles Barkley or anything like that?
3: You know, it's more so, less so that, more so like people will name their dogs after random people, like Lester Holt from the Today Show.
6: Oh, that's random.
3: Like,
6: that's pretty random.
3: Right?
5: I like that.
3: You know, there's just weird. You're like, where'd you come up with it? I used to have a client whose dog's name was Fonty Mike Johnson.
2: Fonty
3: Mike Johnson.
2: Mike Johnson.
3: Mm-hmm.
2: No background on that? Okay.
3: No clue. Just the strangest name.
2: My sister
5: that's
2: had
5: cool a, when people go that route.
2: My sister had a cat named Donald Vernon, but that was named after...
3: I remember him.
2: Do you remember Donald Vernon?
3: Yeah, he was great.
2: Big, fat, tough bastard. He was named after a family friend. Listeners were curious if you ever treated any.
3: No, it's more so I love the like Franks and Carls and Bruces.
2: Me too.
3: And Kevin.
2: Yeah.
3: I think those are kind of fun.
2: Yeah.
3: They're just
6: we
3: like,
6: had a Goss. I like that name.
2: Sure.
3: Yeah.
7: But didn't you say Charlie's pretty played out?
3: Charlie, Bella. Mm-hmm.
6: A lot of Bellas.
2: We broke Dana's chops pretty good when he told us he was dating a gal with a dog named Charlie.
3: Yeah.
2: We were like, oh, real unique name.
3: Yeah.
2: Jesus, balls.
3: It's like Buddy.
2: Buddy, you can't you can't turn a corner without tripping over a dog named Charlie.
6: Here's a question about a four-year-old female golden retriever who within the last couple weeks started having accidents, licking her butt, scooting her butt. Could this be anything other than a UTI?
3: Well, she's scooting her butt. She probably needs her anal glands checked.
2: Oh.
3: And that comes along with allergies this time of year. So if you're smelling that, like, tinny, metallic, fishy smell and she's scooting and licking back there, I'd check her for a UTI and have her anal glands expressed.
2: Yeah, that smell. Again, we
3: so bad.
2: We almost
3: bad.
2: Always come around to a conversation so about bad. That smell.
6: So powerful.
3: It
6: awful.
3: Is.
2: Dr. Andrea, are pit bulls prone to heart failure?
3: Not necessarily. I wouldn't put them on the top of the list. I mean, okay. Boxers are, Cavaliers are. I wouldn't say that they're more predisposed than other dogs.
2: Okay.
3: No.
2: A listener was just curious. Mm-mm. He has a 3-year-old pit bull. How did he say this? I have one that has congenitive heart failure.
3: Mm-hmm.
2: And that dog has been around for 3 years. And now I have another one of my pit bulls that's just come down with it.
3: At that age?
2: No. Both, they came down to it. Came down with it at 7 years of age.
3: Interesting.
2: Yeah.
3: I mean, if they're from the same breeder, the same family, yeah, there could be a genetic component. They're also old-ish that maybe they're developing heart disease as they get older. And if they're mixed with like a boxer and they're not pure pit bull, it's possible that sure. they're more predisposed. But okay. yeah, we see a lot of heart disease, a lot of heart murmurs at older ages.
2: Yeah.
3: Yeah.
2: 7 is getting up there for a pit bull.
3: I mean,
2: yeah.
3: these days I feel like it is. We're seeing dogs, unfortunately, die younger than they used to.
6: Mm.
3: It's just a sad thing to say, but yeah.
6: Trucker Jesus said he has a daughter that wants to be a vet tech.
3: Ooh.
6: Can you recommend some of the better schools to go?
3: Yeah, so this is a big issue right now in the industry is a lot of the technician schools are closing just because they don't have the money to fund them. So a lot of them have closed, but there is an online one called Penn Foster that a lot of our technicians will use. You have to get clinic experience, but the online one is a good option. Yeah.
2: Back to the punny names. One of our listeners has a dog named Jonathan Chichu. Chew at the ass end of the name.
3: Yeah.
2: Wasn't that a football player, hockey player? Who the hell was Jonathan Chew?
5: I don't know.
2: I swear to God, he was an athlete. Here's a question for Dr. Andrea. Are you allowed to treat your own pets?
3: Yeah.
2: Okay.
3: For sure. Yeah.
2: Is there a rule? This listener claims that there's a rule against doctors and surgeons treating their own loved ones.
6: Oh, I mean...
3: Like, I neutered my own dog.
2: Okay.
3: Like, if it came to having to, like, make an end-of-life decision for my dogs, I don't do that. I have someone else do that, obviously. But, like, no.
2: Okay.
3: There's no... I mean, most veterinarians treat their own pets.
2: All right.
3: Yeah, but there's no rule or law.
2: Fair enough. Is there a rule or a law against doctors treating their own loved ones? Does anyone know that one?
5: The TV shows and the movies make it seem like there is.
2: Oh, is that right?
5: Yeah, they're like, no, you can't do that. That's your best friend. And they're like, but I'm the only one that can save them. Too bad, you can't.
6: Sorry.
5: They're gonna
2: die. That
5: was
2: almost like I was sitting in front of my television.
5: Yeah, exactly.
7: I remember that scene. That was from Grey's Anatomy, right, Ashley?
5: Yes, it was.
2: I'm going to look that up. I'm going to look that up because I'm curious if doctors and surgeons are...
3: I think they choose not to.
2: Okay.
3: Right? It's like too close to home.
7: Yeah.
3: I don't know.
2: Well, no,
7: the guilt if you screwed up.
3: Yeah.
2: That would make sense. Yeah. Grandma's on her way out. You know, maybe I don't want to be the one to try to put her back together because if I screw her up,
3: yeah,
2: then the whole family's going to turn on me.
6: Got a question
2: here. Take my money.
6: About micro mini cattle.
5: What is that?
6: Can they come into the regular vet or would an ag vet be something?
3: An ag vet, okay. For sure. I mean, so many people are getting pigs and they're like, you know, they have them, they walk around the house, they live in the house. Same thing with these micro mini cattle.
5: So do they have like, are they talking about like miniature Highland cows?
3: Yes.
5: Oh,
3: yes.
5: Lucky.
3: Yes, they're so cute, but they're a lot of work.
5: Oh,
3: same thing with pigs. A lot of work to live with. Yeah, they need someone to be stimulating them all the time, playing with them. They'll chew everything.
2: All right, here we go. Here's what I found on the godless internet. I asked, can doctors and surgeons treat their own family members? In the United States, there is no federal law that outright bans a physician from treating a family member, but the practice is strongly discouraged by the American Medical Association.
3: Makes sense.
2: All right. Oh, yes. And it's what we were discussing. Personal feelings can cloud professional judgment. Sensitive questions or exams may be avoided due to discomfort. There you go. Yeah. Here's a cat, Dr. Andrea, that won't stop eating grass. Hmm. Every summer, he goes outside and licks off all the grass, and it licks off his own fur. Oh, here we go. This must be an allergy.
3: Yeah.
2: Off air, you were saying.
3: Yeah, allergies this time of year are so bad. But if they're trying to eat the grass, a lot of times their stomach's upset and they're wanting to vomit, where they just want to like try and induce vomiting themselves. Sometimes they have like reflux disease and they'll do that. But cats also are kind of goofy like that too.
2: Yeah, they are.
3: And they probably just like it.
6: Well, somebody, kind of a related question, somebody said, why would my cat be eating plastic and how do I get him to stop doing that?
3: Yeah, I mean, that's like cats and dogs eating their own poop. They just do weird things. They do strange things and they obviously like it. Maybe it feels good on their teeth. I just try and avoid exposure to it. Can't really stop them unless you get rid of it.
2: Leonardo DiCaprio.
6: Excellent.
3: That's a great one.
2: Cleocatra.
6: Wonderful.
2: Jonathan Chichu played in the National Hockey League for the Sharks and Senators. I knew I had something there. We're here with Dr. Andrea Johnston from German Animal Hospital. 651-989-9393 is the number if you'd like to ask her a question. This goofy story we had a few days ago, Josh, that none of us bought, but we should ask a professional. Someone in China has come up with a device that you hang around a pet's neck.
3: Oh, boy.
2: And it reads their body in some way or another to where when the dog makes a sound, they will translate that sound into a human voice. So they claim in the future we're going to be able to fully understand what our dogs need with this device hanging around their neck. How much of that do you believe?
3: 0%.
2: Right, okay, you're with the rest of us.
3: Yes, darn. How?
5: I was hoping you were like, yes.
2: It was some kind of AI pet translation software, just complete.
3: I mean, they would do that for babies then, like human babies, if that's the case. Like, why is she crying?
6: That's a good point. Let's start there.
2: Who cares if the dog has a tack in his paw? Who cares? Yes. Let's see what's wrong with the babies first. Right. Apparently over in China, they're coming up with that, and they're already asking for money, you know.
3: Oh,
2: to
3: wow. Work. Wow.
6: I do have weird dogs. I'd love to know kind of some of the motivations behind the stuff they do.
5: Yeah, one of mine is just going to be so much judgment. I can just tell by the look on his face. He's such a judgy little prick.
7: I always wish there was one day a year where you could just talk to your dog in full English. Because you get 24 hours once a year, chat with them. What do you need, man? What am I doing? Am I doing new things right? Do you need anything done differently?
2: That would be fun.
3: I don't know if I want that. I don't know if I'd want to actually hear the actual voice of my dog.
2: Yeah.
5: Because, like, you made up one in your head.
3: Totally.
5: Yeah.
7: It's like when you read a book and then you see the movie.
3: Yeah.
7: And
3: it's the worst.
2: You have a character in your mind, don't you?
5: Uh-huh.
2: Yeah. When you picture your dogs and cats, you have a character and a personality that you think fits them, but yeah, maybe it would go the other way. They're a total douche, and like, you're no longer one.
6: Famously, Reacher, Ashley, where it's like Reacher's this giant character, the Reacher character,
3: yes.
6: And they have Tom Cruise playing him.
5: It makes no sense. But then
6: it's not what you picture.
5: And then the TV show, it's like, finally, yes, that's perfect. That's what I picture, yes.
3: Wow.
2: One more question before we take a break, and it's about a DNA test for your pet.
3: Yeah.
2: Have any of us done this?
6: No.
2: The question, I've heard of it, and I think maybe we've covered it before, but I'm not sure. What pet DNA test would you recommend?
3: Yeah, so I recommend the Wisdom Panel test, and you order it online. I think it's like 60 to 80-ish bucks, and it's a Q-tip swab. The dog has to be fasted, and you just, or cat, or I've actually never done it on a cat, but you swab the inside of their mouth or their gums, get some saliva, and submit it. It's fascinating what it comes back. I mean, there's always like a percentage that's unknown, but they'll give you a percentage of what your dog is.
2: It's very interesting.
3: It's really cool.
5: My husband did something like that with his dog before I met him, and it wasn't that one that you just mentioned. It was some other one, and you could go on there and see like who his relatives were. Like if

0: where you can wrap a collar around a dog's throat and it'll speak to you. Ashley, why would your husband spend that kind of money to figure out his dog when he could spend that kind of money to try to figure you out?
1: It was a gift. It was a gift.
0: You'd think he'd want to try to figure out what the hell makes you tick as opposed to his. The number again is 651-989-9393. If you have a question for Dr. Andy, we'll take a break and come back with some more questions here in a couple of minutes.
2: Hey, it's Nick and Josh, and we're throwing a Creed party this summer, and everyone's invited, and I know what you're saying. What is it, 1999? Shut up. Everybody likes Creed.
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3: For the ninth year in a row, Finland has been named the happiest country in the world. That's according to the World Happiness Report put out every year by the Wellbeing Research Center at the University of Oxford in the UK. Two other Nordic nations, Iceland and Denmark, came in at numbers 2 and 3. Now, having spent quite a bit of time in these countries over my 2.5 decades as a journalist, I can tell you that this is not at all that surprising. There's an entirely different way of thinking in these countries. We before me, you might say. In other words, the mentality is less adversarial and much more, we're all in this together. One other interesting thing that came up was that no matter where someone lived, the more time they spent on social media, the less happy they were. Want to smile? It's simple. Put your phone away for a bit. I'm Dr. Sanjay Gupta, helping you live a better life.

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10: We got a few more minutes. We got a few more minutes with Dr. Andrea Johnston, our veterinarian pal from Gurman Animal Hospital in Minnetonka. Listeners have been texting in some questions, and we do have a few more minutes to spare. We've been talking about pets with punny names. Here's a listener who texted in to tell us that they own a snake that they call Hissy Elliot.
11: Oh, that's a good one.
10: This is an interesting question for a vet. It's kind of sad, concerning. This listener says, my indoor cat got out of the house. Is there any chance that he'll come back?
11: Yes. Yes.
10: Yeah.
12: They just like to go on a little vacation for a while.
11: It's shocking how they can survive out there. And then they come back. You're like, where you been?
12: Chilling.
11: Yeah.
12: I like that about
10: cats.
12: They
10: want to live a little. They want to run around and get a load of the neighbor, kill some animals.
11: Yeah. As long as a coyote or a car hasn't gotten them, I mean, they're usually pretty good.
13: That's the fear, right?
11: Yeah.
10: Yeah. Yeah.
13: Finishes halfway in. Jesus has a 12-year-old basset hound, that overweight.
10: Well, share that name with mixed company. I can't believe he just did that.
13: Well, I don't know what he's talking about.
10: Yeah, I don't know.
13: It could mean anything.
10: Maybe I was hearing things.
13: You got a dirty mind, bro.
10: I do.
13: You got a dirty mind. Not overweight. Last few months, though, she gets really hot when she's sleeping, wakes up panting like she's overheating, having almost like panic attacks at night. But they keep her in a cool room with a fan on her, but it still seems to happen.
11: Yeah, if she's older and it's at night, my guess is she's probably getting a little doggy dementia or cognitive dysfunction, where the panting may not be that she's hot, but she's anxious. So they get confused at night, they can't see as well, their sleep-wake cycle gets off, and they get anxious. So my guess is she's probably not overheating. She's probably looking for her owners, a little confused, just like an elderly person time.
13: What should they do?
11: So you can try melatonin. You could do like 5 milligrams of melatonin at night before bed. Sometimes you need like stronger sedatives like trazodone and stuff too, or Prozac. Lots of Prozac. Yeah.
10: There you go. Mm-hmm. Yeah. Just like old folks.
11: Yep. Just like old people.
10: Here's what I would believe is a question from an owner of an older dog because their question says, is a bluish gray tint in my dog's eyes the sign of glaucoma?
11: I get that all the time. People are like, I think she has cataracts.
10: Or cataracts.
11: It's actually, the majority of the time, it's called lenticular sclerosis, where the lens just scars. They can still see fine. It just looks cloudy. But if the eye is like bulging or big or... she's pawing at it or rubbing it, then get it checked out because it could be something like glaucoma.
10: Okay.
11: Yeah.
13: Bang Bang Jesus said his cat has the worst twitches. She'll be sitting there. All of a sudden, her face, head shakes. Best way I can describe it is she reacts like it would if I stuck a blade of grass up your nose when you weren't looking. What gives?
11: So that there is actually a condition called feline hyperesthesia syndrome where they like... their fur twitches, like it looks like it's kind of moving on their body.
10: Oh, yeah.
11: It is a condition that I see periodically. A lot of times I'll use gabapentin to help minimize it. It's not painful. It's just like spasming of their skin.
10: Yeah, I've seen that twitch.
11: It's nerve-related. Yeah. Yeah, so there is medication you can use to manage it.
10: I always thought it looked kind of cool when my cat would boom, boom, boom, boom, boom. Mm-hmm. Kind of the like you said, the fur kind of
11: twitching. Yeah, yeah. And that's normal to some extent. If it's aggressive and all the time, then yeah, then probably has that.
10: Here's another cat question. And this is very interesting. A listener believes that he or she has suddenly discovered an extra toe on one of his cat's paws.
11: I love that.
12: How long have you had this cat?
10: He or she does not say.
11: The polydactyl, that's what it's called.
10: Is this concerning at all?
11: No.
10: No.
11: You know Ernest Hemingway? You know the famous Ernest Hemingway?
10: Josh would know, but yeah.
11: He has a place in Key West, or he had a place in Key West, and all he owned was polydactyl cats. So they all had multiple digits. They're the best. They're like little mitts, little muffin mitts that they just like. So cute.
12: That is cute.
10: Nothing to be worried about.
11: No,
10: okay.
11: No, it's
10: that's
11: awesome.
10: Good.
11: Yeah.
13: Here's a 10-year-old rat terrier named Bo. Swollen
10: named
13: right...
10: what?
13: Bo.
10: That's cute.
13: Swollen right paw. Having a little trouble walking on it. He's been licking it pretty good the last couple of days. He sent a picture. It's not the greatest photo, but I don't know if you can tell there.
11: Yeah, I can. Looks like he might have either he stepped on something and he's got like something stuck in there, or he could have an interdigital cyst where unfortunately it's like a deep skin infection. Otherwise, I'd get it checked out. Sometimes we can see like nail bed tumors and stuff like that. So I'd get that looked at.
10: Mm.
11: Yeah.
10: A listener is texting in, and I'm sure you've heard of this. You were talking about cats with the extra toes, and you said they were kind of like muffin mittens.
11: Mm-hmm.
10: This listener says murder mittens is a better name, maybe. Your cat can do that much more damage to you if you cross the sumbitch.
11: Oh, they're so cute.
10: One more final here on my end, at least. This is very funny. A listener says, I have a neighbor who has a wallaby.
13: Oh.
11: What?
10: A wallaby. Like,
11: yeah, it's like an Australian wild animal.
10: Oh, is that like a dog?
11: No, they're like...
10: What am I thinking of? I'm thinking of a dingo. Like I was thinking of a dingo.
12: Yeah, a wallaby is like a kangaroo-looking thing.
10: Oh.
12: Yeah.
10: Okay, the question is, I have a neighbor who has a wallaby. How the F does one go about getting one?
12: I don't know.
10: And where do you go to care for it?
11: Yeah, pretty sure it's illegal to have a wallaby.
10: Yeah. Well, I got to look it up.
11: So unless they have some weird license to have it, I don't know if many veterinarians will see it. Call the zoo. Maybe
10: wallaby.
11: Yeah.
10: I got to
11: look. Pretty sure it's illegal.
10: It looks like it. Jesus, a shoe came up on my internet. Wallaby animal.
11: Well, yeah, it's like a little kangaroo.
10: Yeah. Oh, you can't have one of them damn things.
11: No.
13: I wonder if they're a pain or if they're not that difficult to have something like that.
11: I can imagine they're probably wanting to be somewhere else besides that person's house.
13: I'd imagine. Yeah.
10: Cubby, it looks like it could just kick the living hell out of you.
13: Oh, I'm sure.
10: With those back paw, well, it's your legs who kick the piss out of you.
11: I will tell you, when I was in vet school, we had to take a class on, like, illegal animals coming into the United States and how people would get these like crazy lizards and spiders and they put them in like the craziest things in their suitcases to get through the airport.
10: Right.
11: So I don't know how they got that wallaby here, but...
10: God dang.
13: Yeah, really.
11: I know.
13: They're smuggling wallabies all of a sudden.
10: Well, like I said earlier, you and Josh were trading parent stories when we were off air about school wrapping up.
11: Yeah.
10: You want to tell us what you're up against tonight? We were getting a kick out
11: tomorrow
10: of it.
11: Tomorrow night.
10: Tomorrow night.
11: Yeah.
10: Because one of your kids is out of school now.
11: Yeah, my 13-year-old's having 17 girls sleep over.
2: That's way too many.
10: God.
11: Right?
2: I wouldn't even be able to fit that many people in my house.
11: Well, but you know what? That age, you could sleep standing up.
2: That's right? True. Like, we would sleep anywhere. We'd have like four girls in a queen bed.
10: Pile them up on the floor.
11: Yeah.
10: I mean, 17-person sleepover.
2: Oh, my God.
13: Yeah, we're having... I can't believe it's that many.
2: I hope you have like a 17 pizzas coming.
13: And a well-stocked booze cabinet for yourself.
11: Yeah, right.
10: Do you want us to send over a boy band or something?
11: That'd be awesome.
10: Yeah.
11: Entertain them.
10: Just to take it to another level?
11: Why not?
10: Thank you, Dr. Andrea,
11: thank
10: for your time.
11: You.
10: Always fun.
11: Thanks.
13: Safe travels to Graphic Squib Jesus and all the Masonic Widow's Sons motorcycle riders heading to North Dakota for a rally this weekend. Happy 35th to Streaks for Weeks, Window Washing Jesus. Happy 50th to Double Aaron. Love always the Jesus that placed himself on your pizza, married that little red-headed girl, Jesus. And congratulations to Chase on his last day of fifth grade at Cannon Falls Elementary.
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1: 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Or at least make a good argument. I don't even like to play. 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
0: Scorching debates.
1: You can beef about anything you want. 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

in the box, chick in the blitz. What's good? 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Like Y2K era POD for the 90s kids all grown up. 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

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Sleep Theory did drop a few words on their social media accounts commenting on the young woman, I believe she was a teenager, that lost her life after getting kicked in the head from a crowd surfer accidentally at a Sleep Theory show in St. Louis a couple weeks ago. Caused a brain bleed, and now her family's mourning her. They set up a GoFundMe account for the funeral expenses, and Sleep Theory contributed, I believe. Man, no one needs to leave a rock show on a stretcher, or worse, never come home. 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

0: 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Gonna need your vote. 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
7: A better life with Dr. Sanjay Gupta.
8: Slowly but surely, AI is seeping its way into every corner of our lives. One area perhaps I didn't expect is diet advice. A new study out of Turkey found that chatbots are recommending to teen boys and girls that they restrict their daily calories to dangerously low levels and eat a balance of nutrients that are kind of out of whack. Remember, teenagers are growing, one pediatrician told us. If they aren't getting enough nutrition, it can really stunt their growth on a number of levels. And in extreme cases, it can lead to significant health consequences. Large language models, LLMs, they are designed to agree with you. So if you're looking to lose weight, they're going to push you pretty hard in that direction. They also sometimes don't know how to tell the difference between good information and bad information. And you know who does? Your doctor. I'm Dr. Sanjay Gupta, helping you live a better life.
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seen the music video for this one. The guys get medieval with it. 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It's Always Let You Down on 93X.

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2: I'm Derek Madden. Here's what's up. Some of the kings of late night got together to form a White Stripes cover band for one night only. Jon Stewart, Conan O'Brien, and Jimmy Kimmel all played as members of the very White Stripes, with Love on the Spectrum's Abby Romero on vocals. 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

0: Better Life with Dr. Sanjay Gupta.
1: Eating a healthy diet is not only good for you physically, it can also keep your brain sharp as you age. According to a new study out of China, people who most closely followed the MIND diet slowed aging in key structures inside their brains by more than 2 years. The MIND diet is a combination of the Mediterranean diet, which we talk a lot about, and the DASH diet, which stands for Dietary Approaches to Stop Hypertension. All three of these diets are similar, but the MIND diet puts more of an emphasis on berries, beans, leafy green vegetables, fish, poultry, whole grains, olive oil, and nuts. You're not going to eat foods with a lot of saturated fat. We're talking cheese, butter, red meat, or anything fried. You really don't have to eat like this 100% of the time. That's the key. Just do the best that you can. I'm Dr. Sanjay Gupta, helping you live a better life.
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New at Trey U, all for you on 93X. New music and throwbacks, too. Hey, today in 1996, Metallica gifted us with the Load album, their sixth studio album, and it packed in a lot of singles off of it. Until It Sleeps, King Nothing, Hero of the Day, Ain't My Bitch. Love this band. Cleaning up in Europe right now, breaking record numbers, like attendance records, each and every crowd. Next stop, Hungary. 93X.

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93X is waiting on the weekend, and what a great weekend we've got with the Prince Block Party Celebration going down at First Avenue on Saturday. 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
7: More and more people are using magnesium supplements to help them sleep. But are they safe? And do they really work? Well, first, let's talk about actual magnesium. That's an essential mineral that is needed for more than 300 different processes in the body, according to one dietitian. And most people get enough of it simply from the foods they eat. Now, if you're not getting enough, there are a few different types of supplements you can try. But as always, you should talk to your doctor before starting any new medication or supplement, whether it's prescription or over the counter. Now, when it comes to the science, we looked into this, and I gotta say, there's not a lot of strong evidence that magnesium supplements will actually help you sleep. They might help you manage pain, they might help you lower your stress levels, or work to get your muscles to relax. And maybe it's those things then that help you get some better sleep. I'm Dr. Sanjay Gupta, helping you live a better life.
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Blue Monday on a gray Thursday. A stray shower or thunderstorms possible today. And then the sunshine arrives. 88 degrees and sun by Saturday. Summer begins, and man, is it going to be epic. Our first show of the fall is our night with Breaking Benjamin at Mystic Lake, September 22nd. Let's do summer first. You have plenty of time to learn this song and sing along in September. Something wicked. 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
2: This family is trapped in their own home because of the damned bees. Listen to this. A member of the family, I think the name is Flores. Flores is a lady. She says there's a big fat-ass beehive in a crick near the house, and the bees that live in the hive are mean as piss. And anytime anyone moves in or outside the house, the bees come rushing over and sting everybody's ass upside down.
3: Yeah.
2: The bees got an eye on this friggin' house. They think it's their property.
3: Yeah.
2: And no one's allowed to go anywhere without the bees says so. The bees, torturing this family, have already gone ahead and killed two of their house pets. A listener by the name of Tired Mechanic Jesus texted in. I didn't know this. Did you guys know that the bees have their own Facebook page?
4: No, I didn't.
2: He sent me a link to a Facebook page that belongs to the bees. Mm-hmm. And it says right here, like if Josh had a Facebook page, the name on the page might say Josh, right?
4: Yep, yeah.
2: For the bees' Facebook page, the name is, it says here, 10,000 bees. And they've only posted one message in the history of this bees and their Facebook page. They've only posted one message, Josh. You know what the message is?
5: What did it say?
2: It says simply this. Come on outside.
5: It's beautiful. What are you waiting for?
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1: A Better Life with Dr. Sanjay Gupta.
2: For the ninth year in a row, Finland has been named the happiest country in the world. That's according to the World Happiness Report put out every year by the Wellbeing Research Center at the University of Oxford in the UK. Two other Nordic nations, Iceland and Denmark, came in at numbers 2 and 3. Now, having spent quite a bit of time in these countries over my 2.5 decades as a journalist, I can tell you that this is not at all that surprising. There's an entirely different way of thinking in these countries. We before me, you might say. In other words, the mentality is less adversarial and much more, we're all in this together. One other interesting thing that came up was that no matter where someone lived, the more time they spent on social media, the less happy they were. Want to smile? It's simple. Put your phone away for a bit. I'm Dr. Sanjay Gupta, helping you live a better life.

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6: If you're caring for an aging parent, you may feel quite often that you're alone in what you're doing. But you're not. Not by a long shot. According to a new report by the Pew Research Center, 10% of U.S. adults are caring for a parent over age 65. Millions more are caring for a spouse or partner 65 or older. Beyond the sheer numbers, this report, perhaps unsurprisingly, found a major difference in caregiver well-being between men and women. One psychologist we spoke to suggested thinking 5 years in the future and imagining where you are right now. Will you be glad you took something on, or regretful that you didn't? You also need to cut yourself some slack, he said, especially women. Don't try to shoulder all of the burden by yourself. You might need to ask for help before you burn out. You'll be so glad you did. I'm Dr. Sanjay Gupta, helping you live a better life.

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5: Recent survey conducted by Common Sense Media found one-third of teenagers prefer AI companions over humans for serious conversations. There's a term for that, social offloading. And experts we talked to warned that this habit could be stunting emotional growth, leaving an already isolated generation who came of age during the pandemic even less prepared for the messiness of human interaction. Sure, AI can help you polish whatever it is you're looking to say, but that's not very human, right? It's the messiness that makes our interactions with each other so real. It's also what makes them so validating, help us to develop our confidence, our voice, our deep bonds with each other. Psychiatrists we talked to encouraged turning to family or friends when you're struggling to express yourself. They are keen to help. I'm Dr. Sanjay Gupta, helping you live a better life.
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Well, welcome. 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
1: Bethany and I started working on Go Away after I heard her song, Boyfriend, with Best Coast, and was totally blown away by the sound of her voice and just the overall aesthetic. Super classic 60s female singer sounding. And yeah, just reached out to her. I didn't know what if it was going to be for her record or Weezer record or what. It just seemed like she'd be a great person to combine my melodies with. And we had a great time making it. Totally got along. Both of us half Italian. Yeah, and hearing that song now, it sounds like a classic song that you would hear back from the 60s or something. And a lot of that has to do with the timeless quality of her voice.

Should I keep my mouth shut, let you live a lie? Cause every day, it's a dog fight. I can see it piling up like a mile high.

Maynard James Keenan, the man with many projects. He's always got his hand in something or another. This week, it's all about new A Perfect Circle. The first new single, I think, in like a couple of years at least. It's called Starless, and I will have to find it on the internet. Tool here, of course. It's 93X.

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1: I'm Derek Madden. Here's what's up. Some of the kings of late night got together to form a White Stripes cover band for one night only. Jon Stewart, Conan O'Brien, and Jimmy Kimmel all played as members of the very White Stripes, with Love on the Spectrum's Abby Romero on vocals. The performance is part of the Netflix Is a Joke Festival, with proceeds going to the Next for Autism charity.

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12: A better life with Dr. Sanjay Gupta.
13: Did you know that almost half the vegetables and more than three quarters of the fruit that we eat in this country come from just one state, California? Yeah, it's true. And according to a new report by the Environmental Working Group, a health advocacy organization, a lot of this produce is tainted with PFAS, which are sometimes referred to as forever chemicals. Why? Well, the EPA says pesticides keep America's food supply safe, abundant, and affordable. And of course, these chemicals are used in every state, not just California. Now, if you are worried, though, about how much you're consuming, the best thing to do is to buy organic produce, if and when you can. Organic or not, you should rinse all fruits and vegetables under running water. Don't use any soap. And as one epidemiologist told us, use a brush on sturdier items like carrots, potatoes, and cucumbers. I'm Dr. Sanjay Gupta, helping you live a better life.

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0: So are you getting some sky miles this summer, or are you staying close to home, a little staycation? Put your toes in the water, just maybe not Lake Nokomis right now. There's a blue-green algae advisory in effect, and it'll make you sick and will kill your pets. So, just doing my duty here, keeping you alive to see another day with Ice Nine Kills and Twisting the Knife on 93X.
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1: 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Out of here. The Rock continues commercial free for now with Pablo up next. And in the 4 o'clock blitz, we'll give you a Shinedown ticket. It's putting out for that show at Treasure Island Friday, August 21st. And somehow we've got our hands on an autographed Shinedown signed guitar to give you a tip. Hang on. Rock on. It's 93X.

dial up the website and watch the new interview with founding member and guitarist Zoltan Bathory of Five Finger Death Punch. Talking about that new tour, the 20th anniversary tour at Mystic Lake Amphitheater, August 18, and this new track. Yo, it's Pablo Sliding with Eye of the Storm. Over!

0: Creed party this summer, and everyone's invited, and I know what you're saying. What is it, 1999? Shut up. Everybody likes Creed.
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12: For the 9th year in a row, Finland has been named the happiest country in the world. That's according to the World Happiness Report put out every year by the Wellbeing Research Center at the University of Oxford in the UK. Two other Nordic nations, Iceland and Denmark, came in at numbers 2 and 3. Now, having spent quite a bit of time in these countries over my 2.5 decades as a journalist, I can tell you that this is not at all that surprising. There's an entirely different way of thinking in these countries. We before me, you might say. In other words, the mentality is less adversarial and much more, we're all in this together. One other interesting thing that came up was that no matter where someone lived, the more time they spent on social media, the less happy they were. Want to smile? It's simple. Put your phone away for a bit. I'm Dr. Sanjay Gupta, helping you live a better life.
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Back in March, Nickelback released a new song called Bones for the Crows. And then they said, we have a big announcement coming. Then they said, psych, no, big announcement for now. So, we've heard nothing. As far as this band goes, Dayseeker. Now the Sweat and Blood Tour with Motionless in White and Dayseeker on the bill. November 10, Target Center. 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
2: 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Throw them up and let some shine. 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Find a new place to hang this noose.

0: Ooh, that's a good question. Who will you follow? New rock from Evanescence. As Pablo hear them silly bastards, Cato and Graham, turn things up to 11 with the Pit this Saturday at 10. 10 to midnight. 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
2: This family is trapped in their own home because of the damned bees. Listen to this. A member of the family, I think the name is Flores. Flores is a lady. She says there's a big fat ass beehive in a crick near the house, and the bees that live in the hive are mean as piss. And anytime anyone moves in or outside the house, the bees come rushing over and sting everybody's ass upside down.
3: Yeah.
2: The bees got an eye on this friggin' house. They think it's their property.
3: Yeah.
2: And no one's allowed to go anywhere without the bees says so. The bees, torturing this family, have already gone ahead and killed two of their house pets. A listener by the name of Tired Mechanic Jesus texted in. I didn't know this. Did you guys know that the bees have their own Facebook page?
3: No, I didn't.
2: He sent me a link to a Facebook page that belongs to the bees. Mm-hmm. And it says right here, like if Josh had a Facebook page, the name on the page might say Josh, right?
3: Yep, yeah.
2: For the bees' Facebook page, the name is, it says here, 10,000 bees. And they've only posted one message in the history of this bees and their Facebook page. They've only posted one message, Josh. You know what the message is?
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2: 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Come on outside.
4: 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What are you waiting for?
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1: Eating a healthy diet is not only good for you physically, it can also keep your brain sharp as you age. According to a new study out of China, people who most closely followed the MIND diet slowed aging in key structures inside their brains by more than 2 years. The MIND diet is a combination of the Mediterranean diet, which we talk a lot about, and the DASH diet, which stands for Dietary Approaches to Stop Hypertension. All three of these diets are similar, but the MIND diet puts more of an emphasis on berries, beans, leafy green vegetables, fish, poultry, whole grains, olive oil, and nuts. You're not going to eat foods with a lot of saturated fat. We're talking cheese, butter, red meat, or anything fried. You really don't have to eat like this 100% of the time. That's the key. Just do the best that you can. I'm Dr. Sanjay Gupta, helping you live a better life.
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Ah, yes, a fun family time conversation on the Half-Assed Morning Show. Earlier today, they talked about the different types of boners you can get. There's a long list. It's very long. Hear all of them. 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
9: A better life with Dr. Sanjay Gupta.
10: If you're caring for an aging parent, you may feel quite often that you're alone in what you're doing. But you're not, not by a long shot. According to a new report by the Pew Research Center, 10% of U.S. adults are caring for a parent over age 65. Millions more are caring for a spouse or partner 65 or older. Beyond the sheer numbers, this report, perhaps unsurprisingly, found a major difference in caregiver well-being between men and women. One psychologist we spoke to suggested thinking 5 years in the future and imagining where you are right now. Will you be glad you took something on, or regretful that you didn't? You also need to cut yourself some slack, he said, especially women. Don't try to shoulder all of the burden by yourself. You might need to ask for help before you burn out. You'll be so glad you did. I'm Dr. Sanjay Gupta, helping you live a better life.
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A tune Destroy Me is on their debut EP, King of Terrors, if you're lucky enough to find a vinyl copy. 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
9: Yeah, sprinkles here in the metro earlier today. I think they're gone for now. They might pop up again tomorrow afternoon. Little rain over the weekend. Looking nice Saturday and Sunday. Let's check these roads here. Highway 52 northbound slow at Concord Street. Highway 7 westbound slow at Highway 100. Highway 610 eastbound slow at Coon Rapids Boulevard. And your slow one more spot here. 169 northbound backed up at Highway 10.

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2: I'm Derek Madden. Here's what's up. Some of the kings of late night got together to form a White Stripes cover band for one night only. Jon Stewart, Conan O'Brien, and Jimmy Kimmel all played as members of the very White Stripes, with Love on the Spectrum's Abby Romero on vocals. The performance is part of the Netflix Is a Joke Festival, with proceeds going to the Next for Autism charity.
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Before we're done with this blitz, your tickets for Shinedown, August 21, Treasure Island Amphitheater, and you might win an autographed guitar from the band. Highly Suspect, it'll blitz.

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are commercial free. It's Pablo here. I may have found your next favorite song. Or maybe not. Sounds a lot like a campfire song, you know? Sitting by a fire this summer with an acoustic guitar. Freaking out. New rock from Dexter and the Moon Rocks. Ooh.

Just under 8 minutes, your chance to win them Shinedown tickets for the show August 21 at Treasure Island Amphitheater and score an autographed guitar from the band. It's new rock from Poppy, Amy, and Courtney LaPlante. End of You in a Blitz.

on August 21, Treasure Island Amphitheater. We'll do it again tomorrow. You win these tickets, your name goes in the running to score an autographed Shinedown guitar, which you can see on our social page. It's on the Insta, Facebook, X. It's on there now. Pretty cool. Your tickets from Treasure Island Amphitheater. Text off the word MONSTER on our Luther Bloomington Kia text line, please. That's MONSTER 2-651-989-9393. Sublime, Until the Sun Explodes in a Blitz. 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
9: For the ninth year in a row, Finland has been named the happiest country in the world. That's according to the World Happiness Report put out every year by the Wellbeing Research Center at the University of Oxford in the UK. Two other Nordic nations, Iceland and Denmark, came in at numbers 2 and 3. Now, having spent quite a bit of time in these countries over my 2.5 decades as a journalist, I can tell you that this is not at all that surprising. There's an entirely different way of thinking in these countries. We before me, you might say. In other words, the mentality is less adversarial and much more, we're all in this together. One other interesting thing that came up was that no matter where someone lived, the more time they spent on social media, the less happy they were. Want to smile? It's simple. Put your phone away for a bit. I'm Dr. Sanjay Gupta, helping you live a better life.
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14: Okay, rain might pop up tomorrow afternoon, but the weekend looking awesome. As we check these roads here, 62 eastbound slow, 100 in Valley View. Highway 52 northbound slow at Plato Boulevard. Roads grievant, 494 westbound between France and 100. Up and then brakes on Highway 610 eastbound at Coon Rapids Boulevard. Corey Taylor of Slipknot laid down his vocal for this song in one effing take. Snuff.

I like it. I always let you down. New rock from Bill Murray and A Day to Remember. Now, one would think lead singer Johnny Frank is a big fan of animals, since he took a shirtless picture with a boar on the cover of his new album, Kinda Hard. I could be wrong. Can you have a boar as a pet? 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
2: This family is trapped in their own home because of the damned bees. Listen to this. A member of the family, I think the name is Flores. Flores is a lady. She says there's a big fat-ass beehive in a crick near the house, and the bees that live in the hive are mean as piss. And anytime anyone moves in or outside the house, the bees come rushing over and sting everybody's ass upside down.
3: Yeah.
2: The bees got an eye on this friggin' house. They think it's their property.
3: Yeah.
2: And no one's allowed to go anywhere without the bees says so. The bees torturing this family have already gone ahead and killed two of their house pets. A listener by the name of Tired Mechanic Jesus texted in. I didn't know this. Did you guys know that the bees have their own Facebook page?
3: No, I didn't.
2: He sent me a link to a Facebook page that belongs to the bees. Mm-hmm. And it says right here, like if Josh had a Facebook page, the name on the page might say Josh, right?
3: Yep, yeah.
2: For the bees' Facebook page, the name is, it says here, 10,000 bees. And they've only posted one message in the history of this bees and their Facebook page. They've only posted one message, Josh. You know what the message is?
4: What did it say?
2: It says simply this. Come on outside.
4: 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What are you waiting for?
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4: Did you know that almost half the vegetables and more than three quarters of the fruit that we eat in this country come from just one state, California? Yeah, it's true. And according to a new report by the Environmental Working Group, a health advocacy organization, a lot of this produce is tainted with PFAS, which are sometimes referred to as forever chemicals. Why? Well, the EPA says pesticides keep America's food supply safe, abundant, and affordable. And of course, these chemicals are used in every state, not just California. Now, if you are worried, though, about how much you're consuming, the best thing to do is to buy organic produce, if and when you can. Organic or not, you should rinse all fruits and vegetables under running water. Don't use any soap. And as one epidemiologist told us, use a brush on sturdier items like carrots, potatoes, and cucumbers. I'm Dr. Sanjay Gupta, helping you live a better life.
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6: What? 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We have to do it again. All right.
7: Cross down your slow 62 eastbound between 35 Dub and Bloomington Ave this evening. 169 northbound slow at Pioneer Trail. Highway 7 westbound slow at Highway 100 and you're slow on Highway 52 northbound at Plato Boulevard. Tomorrow, 4 o'clock hour during your blitz, more tickets for UC in Shinedown. 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

mud shovel, huh? Yeah, it'll smack you in the mouth like a strong bourbon should. The band Dayseeker have teamed up with Three Chord Whiskey. They're releasing their own line of bourbon. I believe it comes out on June 20. $60 a bottle. Really cool label on that bottle if you've seen the cover of their new album. Creature in the Black Knight, that's featured there. Get your hands on it. Crawl Back to My Coffin.

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Ice Nine Kills. Love them horror films. Please don't jump around with knives in your hands. Twisting the Night featuring actress McKenna Grace.

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2: A Better Life with Dr. Sanjay Gupta.
3: Eating a healthy diet is not only good for you physically, it can also keep your brain sharp as you age. According to a new study out of China, people who most closely followed the MIND diet slowed aging in key structures inside their brains by more than 2 years. The MIND diet is a combination of the Mediterranean diet, which we talk a lot about, and the DASH diet, which stands for Dietary Approaches to Stop Hypertension. All three of these diets are similar, but the MIND diet puts more of an emphasis on berries, beans, leafy green vegetables, fish, poultry, whole grains, olive oil, and nuts. You're not going to eat foods with a lot of saturated fat. We're talking cheese, butter, red meat, or anything fried. You really don't have to eat like this 100% of the time. That's the key. Just do the best that you can. I'm Dr. Sanjay Gupta, helping you live a better life.
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1: Hi, I'm Rivers Cuomo from Weezer, and this is our song, Go Away. 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
10: A better life with Dr. Sanjay Gupta.
11: Slowly but surely, AI is seeping its way into every corner of our lives. One area perhaps I didn't expect is diet advice. A new study out of Turkey found that chatbots are recommending to teen boys and girls that they restrict their daily calories to dangerously low levels and eat a balance of nutrients that are kind of out of whack. Remember, teenagers are growing, one pediatrician told us. If they aren't getting enough nutrition, it can really stunt their growth on a number of levels. And in extreme cases, it can lead to significant health consequences. Large language models, LLMs, they are designed to agree with you. So if you're looking to lose weight, they're going to push you pretty hard in that direction. They also sometimes don't know how to tell the difference between good information and bad information. And you know who does? Your doctor. I'm Dr. Sanjay Gupta, helping you live a better life.
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Oh, yeah? Well, I'm going home. Thursday in the rear view. 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That's on Saturday. Kevin Kellerman next, Rock Your Night. Y'all have a good one. 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